0: numerous residents and homes and vehicles.
1: We had over between 80 and 90 calls today, between flooding residents and high water rescues.
0: No injuries have been reported. It's the second major weather-related event in the city in a week. 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
0: The judge overseeing the case against Tyler Robinson, the man accused of the assassination of conservative activist Charlie Kirk today, reviewed several videos of the shooting during a preliminary hearing.
6: Despite arguments from Tyler Robinson's attorney, Judge Tony Graff allowed videos to be presented at Robinson's preliminary hearing while a State Bureau of Investigations agent was on the stand testifying.
7: This may be played in the courtroom, but not be captured on video.
6: Including videos of the event at Utah Valley University at which Charlie Kirk was killed. Earlier in the day, a former university police officer said after the shooting, he went onto the roof of a building in the line of sight from where Kirk was killed and found what he believed to be the shooter's position. He then received confirmation a suspect had been seen on the roof at the time of the shooting. Jessica Rosenthal, Fox News.
0: A federal judge today ruled that a man accused of planting pipe bombs near the U.S. Capitol on the eve of the January 6, 2021 riots is not covered by President Trump's mass pardons.
8: A federal judge rejected a motion to dismiss charges against Brian Cole Jr., the suspect accused of planting pipe bombs outside the Capitol Hill headquarters of the Republican National Committee and Democratic National Committee in 2021. Attorneys for Cole argued he was covered by a pardon from President Trump of January 6th defendants, writing in a court filing, Cole's actions were linked to the events of January 6th and should be dismissed. But Judge Amir Ali rejected the motion, concluding the president's pardons were limited to individuals convicted of offenses. Cole was arrested last year, nearly 5 years after the pipe bombs were discovered. At the White House, Jared Halpern, Fox News.
0: Politico is reporting this afternoon that Maine Democratic Senate candidate Graham Plattner says he will, quote, reflect on his campaign after a woman accused him of sexual assault. I'm Deborah Valentine. This is Fox News.
9: Here's our KOZI forecast for all of North Central Washington. Widespread haze tonight with a low of 63. Tomorrow, sunny and hot with highs topping out around 98. And we'll have another red flag warning in effect from 4 p.m. until 10 tomorrow with winds gusting 20 to 25 miles per hour. Then another red flag warning taking effect on Wednesday as well. And that's a look at weather on your community information station, KOZI.
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11: In the KOZI newsroom, I'm Nick Scott. An untold number of homes, farm, and backyard buildings have been lost in the wildfire season's most devastating fire in the Chelan Hills and McNeil Canyon. The fire, which started in the early morning hours Saturday, has consumed more than 9,400 acres of grass, brush, and timber, and everything in its path. Douglas County Sheriff Tyler Cale talked with us yesterday as firefighters continued to put out hot spots. When the sheriff first arrived on the fire scene,
12: when I hit McNeil Canyon Road and Highway 97, there was active flame front at the intersection burning in the grass and sage. And I could see the fire progression. It was going from the first residence on McNeil Canyon Road to soon it was behind what's now Oval Fruit, the fruit packing shed, and then and then it was to other residences, and you could see that transition.
11: So far, what's the damage?
12: It's definitely double digits, if not triple digits. I mean, I went on a tour today actually with Commissioner Straub. We counted several complete structures lost. I mean, just foundations. With the number of homes and the types of homes and the vehicles and personal property, absolutely. It's definitely into the millions.
11: Cale says that deputies ordered over 200 properties to be evacuated.
12: Unfortunately, there's a lot of roads in that area that are one way in, one way out. And the last thing you want to do is have somebody get trapped in those situations and not be able to get out and, you know, and then fall victim to injuries as a result of the fire.
13: I must ask then, were there any injuries, any mishaps other than the DNR trucks getting involved in an incident?
12: We had the incidents with some DNR trucks being involved. We did have some fire trucks damaged due to fire, some reported injuries. I know we had at least one firefighter transported for some heat exhaustion. There was actually a couple more that were treated for some smoke inhalation.
11: And a question that all of us are asking today,
13: any ideas to how this thing sparked?
12: It does believe to be man-caused, and it looks like it's stemming back to some fireworks-related incident that happened along Highway 97.
13: Have you identified any of the individuals responsible?
12: Not right now, no. Investigators are working in cooperation with DNR fire investigators to help put the pieces together and try to determine who's responsible for this.
11: Eventually, the Sheriff's Office and Douglas County Assessor will check each parcel for damage. For the second time in a week, grass and brush burned Saturday night and into yesterday along Navarre Cooley Road. About 300 acres were singed this time along a four-mile stretch of the road from Highway 97A westward. A fire June 27th in the same vicinity burned about 120 acres. Another area prone to wildfire in the past was damaged yesterday morning with a brush fire in the No. 2 Canyon west of Wenatchee. A search of the depths of Lake Chelan for a man who went into the water Saturday afternoon and didn't resurface. Chelan County Sheriff's Emergency Management Supervisor, Sergeant Jason Reinfeld, says that the man in his 40s was last seen after he went into the lake across the lake from Wapato Point. If you're a Chelan PUD customer, you may be receiving fraud attempts from bad actors claiming to be associated with the utility. PUD says today to be aware of anyone demanding immediate payment or asking for credit card information. The PUD's Frank Sanchez.
14: What we've seen recently is customers get threatened to be disconnected. That's one of the most common ones that we see recently.
15: We obviously get calls throughout the week, but it feels like they will come in waves. Like, we won't hear about it for a long time, and then all of a sudden they've really hit a specific demographic really hard. We would want customers to just make sure that they know that they, if it feels not right, you know, to hang up and give us a call.
11: Utilities' Shaylee Childress says that customers have reported two types of scam attempts, including unauthorized bank account transfers. The PUD aligns with the Community Action Program for Energy Assistance Relief and even offers payment plans. Chelan PUD has been honored with the American Public Power Association's prestigious Scattergood System Achievement Award in recognition of the utility's 50-year strategic plan. The award is in honor of Ezra Scattergood, founder of Los Angeles's municipal power system. Chelan PUD was one of the award's first honorees back in 1959. Chelan PUD Board President Kelly Allen said the recognition reminds us that our responsibility is to think beyond today's needs. Chelan PUD's award nomination highlighted several future-focused initiatives, including long-term strategic planning, collaborative clean energy exploration, and workforce development. And Lake Chelan Health Hospital is looking for you to assist with mapping the future of healthcare here.
16: Ability to join our Patient Family Advisory Committee, and that's an opportunity to work very closely with us in the hospital, in the clinics, to make suggestions for improvements. So we're looking for that team. Go visit our website.
11: That's Lake Chelan Health CEO Aaron Edwards.
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18: This is the 5 o'clock news on KOZI. Now, a look at stories from around the Northwest.
11: Looking for gas below $4 a gallon? The cost at the pump is declining ever so slightly, and state legislators are looking to the governor to pause the state Climate Commitment Act taxes, which caused the price of gas to increase more than 50 cents a gallon and have also contributed to higher electric bills.
19: All of these rate increases also affect public school buildings. They affect city and county buildings. And all of those dollars that are going to the increased cost of energy, every one of those is less dollars that's going to provide services and supports to the people that they represent.
11: State Senator Chris Gildon is a Republican budget leader in Olympia and has for weeks been asking the governor to step in for temporary reprieve. The governor, though, has balked.
19: To be clear, I think it's just political deflection. It's the easy thing to do is to blame the federal government, the war with Iran, maintenance on the pipelines, or whatever you do, but it's the consistent blame of something outward and zero ownership of items that were within your control. Policy that your party passed. There is zero responsibility there.
11: You can hear the full interview on the Elephant Under the Dome podcast online. The Grant County Fire Marshal says that multiple fires tied to fireworks use and a burn ban violation kept firefighters busy over the 4th of July weekend as dry conditions and strong winds heightened fire danger in Grant County. 252 immigrants gained their U.S. citizenship in a naturalization ceremony at the Seattle Center over the weekend. The new citizens immigrated to the U.S. from 55 different nations and were celebrated and welcomed by elected officials, community leaders, and a crowd of friends and family. The Forest Service has received roughly 300 applications for the 15 new state director jobs created during a major agency reorganization that's dissolving regional offices that the agency's first chief, Gifford Pinchot, created nearly 120 years ago. That's 20 applications per job on average for well-paying positions at a federal agency that employs about 30,000 staff. Forest Service Chief Tom Schultz is upbeat about the applications, and he says that interviews for the jobs will begin in the next couple of weeks. An effort to repeal Washington State's first income tax on high earners took a major step forward late last week. Brian Haywood of the political action group Let's Go Washington rallied outside the Secretary of State's office and unloaded cardboard boxes containing over a 500,000 signatures in support of repealing the income tax. Officials say it'll take a couple of weeks to verify the signatures. The Leavenworth National Fish Hatchery has closed the gate at the boat launch due to low and slow water flow levels in Icicle Creek. The hatchery said the Wenatchee River is a fantastic alternative, or boaters can put in at the City of Leavenworth's launch off Icicle Road. The province of Alberta, Canada has announced a route for a new 1 million barrel per day crude oil pipeline to Canada's west coast, which terminates within about a mile of Washington state waters. Environmentalists are worried the new pipeline will run from the Edmonton region to a new export terminal capable of handling supertankers destined for Asian markets. Oil-filled ships traveling from the port pass by the San Juan Islands and Olympic Peninsula as they head out to sea from Vancouver. A spill in Canadian shipping lanes could easily reach North Puget Sound, the Strait of Juan de Fuca, and Washington's coast. And after a winter freeze devastated Washington's cherry crop a couple of years back, a Spokane area orchard is now bouncing back with a robust harvest this year. The farm's owner reports that this year's cherry crop is looking strong, and he's inviting visitors to grab a bucket and head to the orchards. The recovery marks a turnaround for the region's agricultural economy. Stay connected on air, on Facebook, and at KOZI.com. I'm Nick Scott, KOZI News.
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23: From the Ag Information Network, I'm Bob Larson. Well, the 4th of July weekend means a lot of grills firing up for the holiday meals, so don't forget the importance of food safety when you're cooking. Meredith Carruthers, Technical Information Specialist with the Food Safety and Inspection Service, says don't forget about the importance of a food thermometer to make sure your meat is properly cooked.
24: So if you do cut into a burger and you're like, oh, this looks pretty brown, that means it must be cooked. There have been studies done that show a burger that looks brown or meat that looks brown has not reached a safe internal temperature, and vice versa, where it's still kind of pink, but it's reached a safe internal temperature. So that food thermometer will really help you nail down exactly what that internal temperature is in a way that you don't even have to guess. The color then is what it is, and you know that your food is safe.
23: And remember to bring your coolers when you're outdoors and away from the refrigerator to keep raw meat at a proper temperature before cooking.
24: If you're going on a camping trip, or if you're going to the lake for the day, or if you're going somewhere and taking food with you and obviously going to go past that 2 hour or 1 hour time frame for just removing it from your home, cooler is a great option. So as much as you can, or whatever you can do to keep that food cold, is going to help keep your food safe.
23: Again, that is Meredith Carruthers of the Food Safety and Inspection Service.
25: You've probably been told that to reach a millennial farmer, you have to go digital. 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
9: Here's our KOZI forecast for all of North Central Washington. Widespread haze tonight with a low of 63. Tomorrow, sunny and hot with highs topping out around 98. And we'll have another red flag warning in effect from 4 p.m. until 10 tomorrow, with winds gusting 20 to 25 miles per hour. Then another red flag warning taking effect on Wednesday as well. And that's a look at weather on your community information station, KOZI.
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27: I'm Charles Payne, and this is the Fox Business Report.
28: Stocks kicking off the new trading week higher, with the Dow scoring its 21st record close of the year and surpassing the 53,000 level for the first time. Big banks driving the Dow to record highs, with Goldman Sachs leading the charge. Shares of memory chips surged as semiconductors regained their footing. Shares of Broadcom rose nearly 4%. The chipmaker will be expanding its partnership with Apple through 2031 to develop and supply custom chips. Shares of Apple rose 1%. The Magnificent Seven Big Cap tech stocks were mostly higher, led by Tesla and Meta. However, shares of Microsoft sank 1%, following news that the software giant is laying off thousands of workers in its Xbox division. The Dow up 156 points, the Nasdaq higher by 288, S&P 500 up 54. That's your Fox Business Report. I'm Hillary Barsky, invested in you.
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2: Back at it after a most festive weekend. Happy Monday. I'm Ry Curley from the KOZI Sports Desk. In the baseball battle of Canada and America, the U.S. prevails. Mariners hosted the Toronto Blue Jays for a marquee three-game weekend matchup at T-Mobile Park. Attendance numbers reveal all three games were entirely sold out, but from my quick and dirty estimation, roughly 70% of the patrons were supporting the Blue Jays. After an anticlimactic Friday night game, the Mariners crossed their T's and dotted their I's on Saturday and Sunday, outscoring Toronto by an accumulative 15-0. Back-to-back shutout performances from Logan Gilbert and Emerson Hancock bolstered the Mariners to a series win. In the Sunday matinee, Hancock went 7 full innings, only allowing 2 hits and struck out 5. Cal Raleigh, Mitch Garver, and Josh Naylor produced the offense. Garver provided a 2-run home run in the 4th inning, and the Blue Jays never threatened. Final score, 4-0. The Mariners win. A successful weekend for the Mariners makes them 47-44 on the year. They sit atop the AL West, leading the Texas Rangers by 1.5 games. Yesterday's game was the final home game for the Mariners before the All-Star break. We have a day off today before a Florida road trip that takes us to Miami and Tampa Bay for 3 games each. Mariners face the Marlins tomorrow, 3:40, the first pitch. You can listen to that game and every game on our sister station, KOZI AM 1230. And in local baseball, after dominating the Edmonton Riverhawks on Friday and Saturday, the Wenatchee Apple Sox got a taste of their own medicine last night, losing the finale of the series final score 12-2. The first place Apple Sox get the day off before heading to Port Angeles to take on the Lefties for a 3-game midweek matchup. Apple Sox still leading the West Coast North Division with a record of 21-9. The busy sports weekend leads right into a dramatic Monday. The round of 16 of the World Cup begins today, and the United States men's national team takes on Belgium at 5 o'clock today in Seattle. All World Cup matches can be watched on Fox. That is your Monday Sports. I'm Ry, the sports guy for KOZI.
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0: It's Layla on your community information station, KOZI, keeping you company this afternoon. Well, as far as official updates go, it's been a pretty quiet afternoon regarding the three fires that we've been watching for you. I'll tell you the latest that we've heard, starting with the number 2 Canyon Fire burning north of Wenatchee. That fire is still estimated at 50 acres. And we learned this morning all evacuation notices have been lifted. That's good news. Here's more good news. The Navarre Fire, which is now estimated at about 740 acres and 80% containment, they've lifted all the evacuation levels for the Navarre Fire as well. As for the Chelan Hills Fire, it's still estimated at just over 9,700 acres and 0% containment. We got the latest official update on the Chelan Hills Fire. Earlier this afternoon, they say suppression resources are actively engaged in direct attack. Resources have also been engaged in mitigating additional impacts to private property and structures and agricultural assets in McNeil Canyon. Highway 97 was reopened yesterday. McNeil Canyon Road remains closed, and that's a hard closure. They are enforcing that one. Authorities are asking people to stay away from the area. Give the people working this fire plenty of space to work. I know that people want to know about property loss. I'll quote our Nick Scott in one of his reports earlier in the day. He spoke with Douglas County Sheriff Tyler Kale, and he told Nick, firefighters believe about 75% of the structures within the footprint of that fire were destroyed, and the deputies issued more than 200 evacuation notices. So you can do the math there. And the sheriff's office has confirmed one fatality associated with the Chelan Hills fire. You can read more about that on the news page at KOZI.com and also on our Facebook page at Cozy Community Radio. Unfortunately for our firefighters out there, we do have a couple more red flag warnings taking effect this week, tomorrow, and then again on Wednesday. More on that and what to expect tonight up next in our KOZI forecast.
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0: Here's our KOZI forecast for all of North Central Washington. Widespread haze tonight with a low of 63. Tomorrow, sunny and hot with highs topping out around 98. And we'll have another red flag warning in effect from 4 p.m. until 10 tomorrow with winds gusting 20 to 25 miles per hour. Then another red flag warning taking effect on Wednesday as well. And that's a look at weather on your community information station, KOZI.
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0: instability in the region. Another record shattered on Wall Street. The Dow closing above 53,000 for the first time ever, reflecting a strong market day with all three indices in the green. The Dow added 156 points, the Nasdaq up 288, S&P 500 gaining 540. 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
0: Senate Democrat candidate Graham Plattner of Maine continues to face several controversies. The latest includes an ex-girlfriend who's now accusing him of sexual assault. Plattner has denied the accusation. Some of his fellow Democrats, though, speaking out. Senators Chuck Schumer, Kirsten Gillibrand of New York call the accusations incredibly disturbing. An upstate New York resident is suing Immigration and Customs Enforcement, alleging ICE violated his First Amendment rights by sending federal officers to his home to issue a warning over a critical email.
7: After the killing of Renee Good during an ICE confrontation in Minneapolis, David Strever sent an email to then-acting ICE Director Todd Lyons, calling him a monstrous human being who will never know peace, under the subject line, "What's Next?" The Philadelphia-based Foundation for Individual Rights and Expression calls that free speech and filed a lawsuit arguing Strever's rights were violated when two federal officers were sent to his Rochester home with a warning that the email is considered a threat. That same week, federal officials confronted a poll worker during New York primaries about a social media post on the officer in the Good shooting. The state attorney general's office is reviewing that interaction. In New York, Lisa Brady, Fox News.
0: Firefighters providing an update on the status of a massive wildfire currently scorching Colorado.
8: The Aspen Acres fire has now burned across more than 91,000 acres. Several counties affected have evacuated more than 10,000 people. Incident Commander Jake Livingston said more engines have arrived to help.
9: 15 from Cal Fire, the state of California, and then another 5 engines from the U.S. Forest Service out of California.
8: Livingston adds that major challenges remain to containing this fire.
9: Those are hot, dry conditions, rough terrain.
8: The fire is said to be between 10 and 20% contained as low humidity persists in the region. Grinnell Scott, Fox News.
0: I'm Tom Graham. 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
11: In the KOZI newsroom, I'm Nick Scott. Looking for gas below $4 a gallon? The cost at the pump is declining ever so slightly, and state legislators are looking to the governor to pause the state Climate Commitment Act taxes, which caused the price of gas to increase more than 50 cents a gallon and have also contributed to higher electric bills.
12: All of these rate increases also affect public school buildings. They affect city and county buildings. And all of those dollars that are going to the increased cost of energy, every one of those is less dollars that's going to provide services and supports to the people that they represent.
11: State Senator Chris Gildon is a Republican budget leader in Olympia and has for weeks been asking the governor to step in for temporary reprieve. The governor, though, has balked.
12: To be clear, I think it's just political deflection. It's the easy thing to do is to blame the federal government, the war with Iran, maintenance on the pipelines, or whatever you do, but it's the consistent blame of something outward and zero ownership of items that were within your control. Policy that your party passed, There is zero responsibility there.
11: You can hear the full interview on the Elephant Under the Dome podcast online. 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

0: 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It's Layla. 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We'll hear from U2 and Harry Styles, Tiffany, The Fray, Olivia Dean, and more coming up later in the hour, too.
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Nick Scott has another check-in on the way from the newsroom after YouTube on KOZI.

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1: In the KOZI Newsroom, I'm Nick Scott. 252 immigrants gained their U.S. citizenship in a naturalization ceremony at the Seattle Center over the weekend. The new citizens immigrated to the U.S. from 55 different nations and were celebrated and welcomed by elected officials, community leaders, and a crowd of friends and family. The Forest Service has received roughly 300 applications for the 15 new state director jobs created during a major agency reorganization that's dissolving regional offices as the agency's first chief, Gifford Pinchot, created nearly 120 years ago. That's 20 applications per job on average for well-paying positions at a federal agency that employs about 30,000 staff. Forest Service Chief Tom Schultz is upbeat about the applications, and he says that interviews for the jobs will begin in the next couple of weeks. And after a winter freeze devastated Washington's cherry crop a couple of years back, a Spokane area orchard is now bouncing back with a robust harvest this year. Farm's owner reports that this year's cherry crop is looking strong, and he's inviting visitors to grab a bucket and head to the orchards. The recovery marks a turnaround for the region's agricultural economy. Stay connected on air, on Facebook, and at KOZI.com. I'm Nick Scott, KOZI News.
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0: It's Layla with you on Community Radio KOZI. All right, so I've just been told you will want to make sure you tune in tomorrow morning for Second Cup of Coffee with Jeff. KOZI is putting together a very special Second Cup tomorrow. We're going to have a lot of very good stuff. Information on the efforts the community is putting in to help the victims of these fires, especially the Chelan Hills fire. Now that numbers are starting to come out about the staggering number of residents who've lost home, property, other buildings. So there will be good conversations tomorrow about community support and how you can get involved and help. What a wonderful thing, right? Second Cup of Coffee, that's 8:45 to 10:15 tomorrow morning here on KOZI. In the meantime, that does it for me for the day. You can probably hear it in my voice today. I'm pretty tired. The last few days have been pretty long ones for us here at KOZI for obvious reasons. Of course, it's nothing at all compared to the long days that a lot of other people have been putting in to protect people from these fires. And we're so grateful for each and every person who has played a role in the fire response over the past several days. That being said, those people are a lot tougher than I am. I'm tired. As long as there are no major incidents or updates tonight, I am going to get some rest this evening and try to catch up on some sleep. And I suggest that you do the same, okay? And then join Jeff first thing tomorrow for any new information from fire officials, okay? In the meantime, keep it right here on KOZI. Enjoy the feel-good favorites and be good to yourself tonight.
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0: 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Here's our KOZI forecast for all of North Central Washington. Widespread haze tonight with a low of 63. Tomorrow, sunny and hot with highs topping out around 98. And we'll have another red flag warning in effect from 4 p.m. until 10 tomorrow, with winds gusting 20 to 25 miles per hour. Then another red flag warning taking effect on Wednesday as well. And that's a look at weather on your community information station, KOZI.
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4: Here's our KOZI forecast for all of North Central Washington. Widespread haze tonight with a low of 63. Tomorrow, sunny and hot with highs topping out around 98. And we'll have another red flag warning in effect from 4 p.m. until 10 tomorrow with winds gusting 20 to 25 miles per hour. Then another red flag warning taking effect on Wednesday as well. And that's a look at weather on your community information station, KOZI.
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1: Here's our KOZI forecast for all of North Central Washington. Widespread haze tonight with a low of 63. Tomorrow, sunny and hot with highs topping out around 98. And we'll have another red flag warning in effect from 4 p.m. until 10 tomorrow with winds gusting 20 to 25 miles per hour. Then another red flag warning taking effect on Wednesday as well. And that's a look at weather on your community information station, KOZI.
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3: Here's our KOZI forecast for all of North Central Washington. Widespread haze tonight with a low of 63. Tomorrow, sunny and hot with highs topping out around 98. And we'll have another red flag warning in effect from 4 p.m. until 10 tomorrow with winds gusting 20 to 25 miles per hour. Then another red flag warning taking effect on Wednesday as well. And that's a look at weather on your community information station, KOZI.
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1: Here's our KOZI forecast for all of North Central Washington. Widespread haze tonight with a low of 63. Tomorrow, sunny and hot with highs topping out around 98. And we'll have another red flag warning in effect from 4 p.m. until 10 tomorrow with winds gusting 20 to 25 miles per hour. Then another red flag warning taking effect on Wednesday as well. And that's a look at weather on your community information station, KOZI.
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1: Here's our KOZI forecast for all of North Central Washington. Widespread haze tonight with a low of 63. Tomorrow, sunny and hot with highs topping out around 98. And we'll have another red flag warning in effect from 4 p.m. until 10 tomorrow with winds gusting 20 to 25 miles per hour. Then another red flag warning taking effect on Wednesday as well. And that's a look at weather on your community information station, KOZI.
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3: KOZI weather for North Central Washington. Sunshine today. Highs upper 80s to mid 90s. Partly cloudy for tonight. Lows upper 50s to mid 60s. We could see gusty winds up to 30 miles an hour today and tonight. Tomorrow, more sunshine, a little cooler. Highs only in the 80s. Gusty winds continuing. Then mostly clear Wednesday night. More sunshine on Thursday. That's a look at your weather. Stay with us for all the latest right here on KOZI.
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4: Now 25 past, welcome back. You're with America in the Morning. A former strength and conditioning coach at Bucknell University has been charged in the death of a football player who collapsed during training. Calvin Dickey was a freshman who was recruited to play lineman positions and suffered from a medical condition that increased his risk of serious injury following extreme exertion. He was in a training session in 2024 led by Mark Kulbis, who told him and other football players to do 100 up-downs. Kulbis was the only coach in the room during the training, had been informed of Dickey's medical condition, and had received training from the school on it. During the exercise, Dickey began to struggle, then passed out. He was taken to the hospital, where he died 2 days later. An autopsy found that his death had been caused by the exercise, along with his medical condition. Mark Kulbis has now been charged with felony aggravated hazing and misdemeanor counts of involuntary manslaughter, reckless endangerment, and hazing. Shifting gears, Prince Harry has returned to the UK for a week-long visit to raise awareness for the Invictus Games. Correspondent Charles de Ledesma reports the trip has sparked buzz over whether Meghan and the kids will also join him.
5: King Charles III's strange son is travelling to the land of his birth for a series of charity engagements that begin Tuesday. But for most royal watchers, that's just background noise. For the past 10 days, British tabloids and news broadcasts have been filled with speculation about whether Harry's wife, Meghan, will accompany him and, more importantly, whether they'll bring their two children, Prince Archie and Princess Lilibet, so they can finally get to know Grandpa Charles. But everything's up in the air as Harry seeks to arrange protection for his family after a government meeting refused to authorise taxpayer-funded security. Charles de Ledesma, London.
4: It was on this date in 1954 that a young man by the name of Elvis Presley went to a Memphis radio station, WHBQ, and changed rock history by playing Elvis' very first Sun recording, That's All Right. America in the Morning for Tuesday, July 7th, 2026, is produced by Alexander Hinton. I'm John Trout. This is Westwood One.
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4: This is America in the Morning from Westwood One. I'm John Trout. Coming up this half hour,
15: the shocking allegation that threatens to sink a Democratic socialist candidate.
16: Do you not remember what happened last night?
15: I'm Joan Jones.
17: Charlie Kirk's widow faces his alleged killer in court. I'm Clayton Neville.
18: President Donald Trump says he's building a granite helipad on the White House South Lawn. I'm Josh Boak.
19: Four people, including a police officer, were killed in a shooting in Ohio. I'm Julie Walker.
4: 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We're back after these messages.
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0: morning. We're your community information station, KOZI. I'm Nick Scott in the newsroom. In our local news this morning, a man who didn't resurface after jumping into Lake Chelan this past weekend is presumed drowned. A man loses his life after losing control of his vehicle on a narrow, remote road near Chelan. And we have an update on the Chelan Hills fire. A check on sports, your Tuesday weather forecast, agricultural news, and news from the field of healthcare, too, coming up on KOZI.
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0: In the KOZI newsroom, I'm Nick Scott. When flames were put to rest and the smoke drifted away, Douglas County Sheriff's deputies located a burned-out vehicle in the path of the Chelan Hills fire that appeared to have slid off a road. Yesterday, Sheriff Tyler Cale confirmed that human remains were found inside. The county coroner is working on IDing the remains. The sheriff says deputies will continue to work with firefighters to check for any additional residents who were unable to safely evacuate the fire. Numerous hot spots on the Chelan Hills fire are under the watchful eye of firefighters.
5: Well, having experienced a little bit about what you're talking about, Sheriff, some kind of an adrenaline kicks in, doesn't it?
6: It does. You know, you get the fight or flight syndrome, and you know, and firefighters, they want to stay there and fight and they want to do what's right. But you know, and like in our case, I was worried about, and our sergeants were worried about our deputies. We have, you know, we had some younger deputies given evacuation notices, which have not been exposed to these types of incidents before. Unfortunately, there's a lot of roads in that area that are one way in, one way out, and the last thing you want to do is have somebody get trapped in those situations.
0: Sheriff Cale says the belief is that over 100 homes and other structures, millions of dollars, has been lost to the fire.
6: It's going to take a couple days and damage assessment teams to put a hard number to that, but it's definitely a very significant number that we're looking at. But there's a lot of heat still out there. There are still a lot of areas smoking. There's a lot of, obviously, a lot of damage, a lot of trees, a lot of hazards there that have got to be dealt with, and it's going to take several days to fully mop this up.
0: Douglas County Sheriff's detectives and the State Department of Natural Resources fire investigators are working to pinpoint where the fire started and who is to blame. A man is believed drowned in Lake Chelan, as we reported yesterday. Law enforcement and firefighters yesterday performed a second day of searching for the 43-year-old Snohomish man. Chelan County Sheriff Sergeant Jason Reinfeld says the man jumped into the lake from his boat on Saturday in an area downlake from Lake Chelan State Park. Sheriff's Marine Patrol was assisted yesterday by a Douglas County PUD remotely operated underwater vehicle operator to search the up to 200-foot depth of the lake near where the man jumped in. The sheriff's helicopter has also flown the area searching the shallow points of the lake nearby where the man was last seen. A single vehicle crash off the Gorge Road near Chelan claimed the life of the driver. Chelan County Sheriff's Chief Ryan Moody said yesterday that the vehicle went over the edge of the road, off a 500-foot cliff, and into the river below. Chelan Fire and Rescue firefighters used a high-angle rope rescue.

0: to recover the man's body. He hasn't been identified pending notification of his family members. News from the State Patrol that a Chelan woman was injured when she lost control of her car on Highway 97A yesterday afternoon at about 3:30. Troopers say 51-year-old April Roberts drove off the highway. The car struck a dirt mound and then rolled, coming to rest in a field. Roberts was taken to Lake Chelan Health Hospital for treatment of injuries. A change in Chelan County laws that have permitted property tax reductions through what's referred to as a public benefit system. Up until now, the county was offering an up to 100% reduction in tax for open space and public access properties in private ownership.
1: We currently have 192 properties that were enrolled in the program receiving the property tax reduction, which covers about 90 landowners with those 192 parcels. It was actually shifting a little over $250,000 a year in taxes.
0: Chelan County Commissioner Kevin Overbay says the property tax exemptions have been in place since 2014. The city of Chelan took to social media to recognize Lake Chelan Rotary Club and the Lake Chelan Sailing Association volunteers who spent a couple hours on the lake shoreline last week removing driftwood and fire-related debris from the lake. Together, the city says, they filled 6 dump trailer loads and made a tremendous difference in the community. Volunteers joined City of Chelan park staff that have been clearing debris from park shorelines. And aiding the need for more affordable housing for residents is the Chelan Valley Housing Trust. Updating the county on their effort is Rachel Goldie.
2: Well, we served 6 households last year, served 5 households so far this year, and I have a 6th in process. So essentially that's, 13 homeowners who now are in home ownership. They're building equity. We served over 150 people in the last 25 years. This program specifically has 150 households.
0: The Housing Trust offers a 3% interest loan.
2: In years where we have not as many loans paid back, so we don't get that little 10%, we kind of have a funding gap. 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
0: Chelan County is already part of a multi-county housing homeless plan. County Commissioner Kevin Overbay.
3: It's not just about homelessness. 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
2: Right.
3: That's really what we're looking at, you know, and it's the entirety of the program. And I believe if we take a look in our 5-year housing homeless plan, this is one of those elements of trying to get folks into home ownership.
0: Goldie says the trust mission is to develop stable and secure housing that is attainable to Manson and Chelan. Learn more at ChelanValleyHousing.org. Accounting errors in Washington's food stamp program prompting the state to face tens of millions of dollars in added costs if accuracy doesn't improve. Most mistakes coming from overpayments to recipients under the SNAP program. Across the country, erroneous payments amounted to over $10 billion under the Federal Nutrition Program for low-income residents. Under the law, states will have to cover up to 15% of food stamp benefits, usually paid for by the feds, depending on how often they make mistakes doling out payments. A youth summit is described as a skills and community builder.
4: This year's Native Youth Generational Leadership Summit in Port Angeles brought young Native people from across the country together to build community, learn about substance use prevention, and practice everyday skills. The summit was hosted by the Lower Elwha, Tlalum, and Spokane tribes with support from the American Indian Health Commission. Tia Skirbeck with the Lower Elwha, Tlalum Tribal Council says the 2.5-day summit included traditional practices that not all Native young people get to experience, like storytelling and talking circles.
5: We rely on those teachings and those practices to help carry through the prevention messages that we're sharing with the youth and helping them develop some skills to become resilient. They're not just little kids running around. They're our future leaders.
4: Skirbeck adds the youth also shared what issues they would like to see their communities prioritize. She says while the summit was focused on youth, it was multi-generational and included elders who offered guidance and support.
6: Especially if you're Indigenous and it's a Native summit, always attend. It's always worth it. You learn so much, meet so many people.
4: She adds another highlight was learning how to make a salmon net out of stinging nettle and celebrating the return of fish populations to the Elwha River after her tribe led the campaign to remove two dams there.
0: A Mascaterly water rescue drew a large emergency response in Moses Lake after what community members describe as a crash between a boat and a jet ski. Moses Lake firefighters didn't release the number of people injured or the exact circumstances of the incident. No fatalities were reported. A group of kayakers are safe today after being rescued from the Yakima River in Kittitas County. The Kittitas County Sheriff's Office says its Marine Unit deputies responded to an area of the river near Clay Ellum after receiving reports that a party of six kayakers were in distress. Deputies report that four of the six had overturned in heavy rapids and were thrown from their kayaks. A new 135-home development has received approval from the Twiss Planning Commission. The Metal Valley News reports that Milltown is located north of Highway 20 and across from Twiss Airport Road. The Twiss Town Council will now decide if the project moves forward. Developers don't anticipate starting the work until next spring. And subscriptions, memberships, and free trials have become a routine part of shopping. But the Better Business Bureau says that many consumers run into trouble when they try to cancel. Nearly 40,000 complaints and 9,000 negative reviews tied to subscriptions, memberships, free trials, and related reoccurring charges. More than 7,000 of those complaints and reviews came from people in Washington. A common pattern? Consumers can sign up easily, but canceling can take significantly more effort. Complaints often describe being required to call in, wait on hold, use a chat system, or go through multiple steps to end a subscription. Stay connected on air on Facebook and at KOZI.com. I'm Nick Scott, KOZI News.
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11: From the Ag Information Network, I'm Bob Larson with today's Fruit Grower Report. Well, some big changes or updates have been made and will be made at Good Fruit Grower Magazine, celebrating their 80th year in publication by keeping up with the times. Managing editor Shannon Denini says they still have a very loyal print readership, but
12: we are still very much a print publication, but we are doing more online. 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
11: A little something, Denini says, for everyone.
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12: 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Okay. It's Good for Grower in Espanol. We've got video. 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
10: KOZI weather for North Central Washington. Sunshine today, highs upper 80s to mid 90s. Partly cloudy for tonight, lows upper 50s to mid 60s. We could see gusty winds up to 30 miles an hour today and tonight. Tomorrow, more sunshine, a little cooler. Highs only in the 80s, gusty winds continuing. Then mostly clear Wednesday night, more sunshine on Thursday. That's a look at your weather. Stay with us for all the latest right here on KOZI.
14: Welcome to the Line on Agriculture Report. This is Lori Boyer for the Ag Information Network. Appointed to the United Soybean Board of Directors in early 2026, Rob Schaefer says among the board work is continuing to find and support new uses and technologies for U.S. soybeans.
15: Stuff for putting the soybean additive to put on blacktops and pavements to make them last longer, whether that's going into Skechers shoes. You know, they use soybean oil in that. Tires, Goodyear tires, they put a soybean additive in there to make the tires last longer. That kind of stuff. We're always looking for new ways to incorporate. We've got a lot of animals that eat soybean meal. The other good one is now is biodiesel and renewable diesel with 45Z. Okay, as far as soybean oil going into to biofuels, whether that's renewable diesel or biomass-based diesel. So that's a big one, too, now that the government's got that stuff figured out and a big demand for soybean oil.
14: On an interesting note, Schaefer says that soybean use demand has changed.
15: I used to raise a bean to feed pigs, chickens, and turkeys and dairy cows in the meal side and not the oil so much. And that's why the farmer started biodiesel back in 30-plus years ago, was to find a demand for that. The oil, because it was a drag on the soybean. Now the oil's taken precedent, and now we've got a meal. We got to figure out how to get a meal, you know, get meal moving.
14: Other USB work includes finalizing the budget this month, and he says they hope to announce their new executive director in the coming weeks. The USB is made up of 77 members.
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27: Stocks open mixed. Appliance, phone, and chip maker Samsung is predicting a dramatic jump in earnings, though Wall Street wanted an even more upbeat forecast, and the stock has been losing ground. SpaceX is joining the NASDAQ 100 today. Ray Wong of Constellation Research says in the long term, it will diversify the index. SpaceX shares opened down 1%. Walmart shares opened up more than 1% after it revealed price cuts on food, household products, clothing, toys, and other items. The company says it's cutting to help consumers. President Trump says it was in response to a request from the administration. The trade deficit widened in May to $77.6 billion. It was more than April, but not as severe as anticipated. That's your Fox Business Report. I'm Jenny Coselda. Invested in you.
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0: In the KOZI newsroom, I'm Nick Scott. The Chelan Hills fire has claimed a life. Douglas County Sheriff's deputies looking into a report of a missing person during the evacuations of the Chelan Hills fire located a vehicle that had slid off a road. Sheriff Tyler Cale said yesterday the vehicle was consumed by fire and human remains were found inside. The county coroner is working on IDing the remains. The sheriff says deputies will continue to work with firefighters to check for any additional residents who were unable to safely evacuate the fire. Numerous hot spots on the Chelan Hills fire are under the watchful eye of firefighters.
29: You know, having experienced a little bit about what you're talking about, Sheriff, some kind of an adrenaline kicks in, doesn't it?
30: It does. You know, you get the fight or flight syndrome, and you know, and firefighters, they want to stay there and fight and they want to do what's right. But you know, and like in our case, I was worried about, and our sergeants were worried about our deputies. We have, you know, we had some younger deputies given evacuation notices, which have not been exposed to these types of incidents before. Unfortunately, there's a lot of roads in that area that are one way in, one way out. And the last thing you want to do is have somebody get trapped in those situations.
0: Sheriff Cale says the belief is that over 100 homes and other structures, millions of dollars, has been lost to the fire.
30: It's going to take a couple days and damage assessment teams to put a hard number to that, but it's definitely a very significant number that we're looking at. But there's a lot of heat still out there. There are still a lot of areas smoking. There's a lot of, obviously, a lot of damage, a lot of trees, a lot of hazards there that have got to be dealt with, and it's going to take several days to fully mop this up.
0: Douglas County Sheriff's detectives and the State Department of Natural Resources fire investigators are working to pinpoint where the fire started and who is to blame. A single vehicle crash off the Gorge Road near Chelan claimed the life of the driver. Cheyenne County Sheriff's Chief Ryan Moody said yesterday that the vehicle went over the edge of the road, off a 500-foot cliff, and into the river below. Cheyenne Fire and Rescue firefighters used a high-angle rope rescue to recover the man's body. He hasn't been identified pending notification of his family members. A man is believed drowned in Lake Chelan, as we reported yesterday. Law enforcement and firefighters yesterday performed a second day of searching for the 43-year-old Snohomish man. Chelan County Sheriff Sergeant Jason Reinfeld says the man jumped into the lake from his boat on Saturday in an area down lake from Lake Chelan State Park. Sheriff's Marine Patrol was assisted yesterday by a Douglas County PUD remotely operated underwater vehicle operator to search the up to 200-foot depth of the lake near where the man jumped in. The sheriff's helicopter has also flown the area searching the shallow points of the lake nearby where the man was last seen. A little-known property tax reduction program benefiting 90 landowners in Chelan County has been changed for the first time in a dozen years. The exemptions for open space, wildlife habitat protection, and public access lands deferred as much as $250,000 annually.
1: Based upon the percentage that they would get a reduction on by providing public access, you know, wildlife resources, you know, as far as, you know, making sure that the habitat is still there, water quality, and things like that.
0: The county commissioners have changed the maximum benefit from 100% to 75%. To lessen the tax load placed on others. The city of Chelan took to social media to recognize Lake Chelan Rotary Club and the Lake Chelan Sailing Association volunteers who spent a couple hours on the lake shoreline last week removing driftwood and fire-related debris from the lake. Together, the city says, they filled 6 dump trailer loads and made a tremendous difference in the community. The volunteers joined City of Chelan Park staff that have been clearing debris from park shorelines. And aiding the need for more affordable housing for residents is the Chelan Valley Housing Trust. Updating the county on their effort is Rachel Goldie.
2: We served 6 households last year, served 5 households so far this year, and I have a 6th in process. So essentially that's, 13 homeowners who now are in home ownership, they're building equity. We served over 150 people in the last 25 years. This program specifically has 150 households.
0: The Housing Trust offers a 3% interest loan.
2: In years where we have not as many loans paid back, so we don't get that little 10%, we kind of have a funding gap. And so maybe we could be seen as a partner in affordable housing and possibly apply for any affordable housing or foreign home ownership funding that comes through the county.
0: Chelan County is already part of a multi-county housing homeless plan. County Commissioner Kevin Overbay.
3: My thought is when you're talking about homeless housing funding, is we do our cycle every, 2 years. We do that for funding for programs.
2: Okay.
3: And so that's going to come up this next year. It might be something that between now and then, if you maybe can tie this to the housing homeless plan, then may be eligible to be potentially funded.
0: Goldie says the Trust's mission is to develop stable and secure housing that is attainable to Manson and Chelan. Learn more at chelanvalleyhousing.org. The Mass Casualty Water Rescue drew a large emergency response in Moses Lake after what community members describe as a crash between a boat and a jet ski. Moses Lake firefighters didn't release the number of people injured or the exact circumstances of the incident. No fatalities were reported. A group of kayakers are safe today after being rescued from the Yakima River in Kittitas County. The Kittitas County Sheriff's Office says its Marine Unit deputies responded to an area of the river near Clay Ellum after receiving reports that a party of 6 kayakers were in distress. Deputies report that 4 of the 6 had overturned in heavy rapids and were thrown from their kayaks. Accounting errors in Washington's food stamp program prompting the state to face tens of millions of dollars in added costs if accuracy doesn't improve. Most mistakes coming from overpayments to recipients under the SNAP program. Across the country, erroneous payments amounted to over $10 billion under the federal nutrition program for low-income residents. Under the law, states will have to cover up to 15% of food stamp benefits, usually paid for by the feds, depending on how often they make mistakes doling out payments. A youth summit is described as a skills and community builder.
4: This year's Native Youth Generational Leadership Summit in Port Angeles brought young Native people from across the country together to build community, learn about substance use prevention, and practice everyday skills. The summit was hosted by the Lower Elwha, Tlalum, and Spokane tribes with support from the American Indian Health Commission. Tia Skirbeck with the Lower Elwha, Tlalum Tribal Council says the 2.5-day summit included traditional practices that not all Native young people get to experience, like storytelling and talking circles.
5: We rely on those teachings and those practices to help carry through the prevention messages that we're sharing with the youth and helping them develop some skills to become resilient. They're not just little kids running around. They're our future leaders.
4: Skirbeck adds the youth also shared what issues they would like to see their communities prioritize. She says while the summit was focused on youth, it was multi-generational and included elders who offered guidance and support.
6: Especially if you're Indigenous and it's a Native summit, always attend. It's always worth it. You learn so much, meet so many people.
4: She adds another highlight was learning how to make a salmon net out of stinging nettle and celebrating the return of fish populations to the Elwha River after her tribe led the campaign to remove two dams there.
0: A new 135-home development has received approval from the Twiss Planning Commission. The Metow Valley News reports that Milltown is located north of Highway 20 and across from Twiss Airport Road. The Twisp Town Council will now decide if the project moves forward. Developers don't anticipate starting the work until next spring. And subscriptions, memberships, and free trials have become a routine part of shopping, but the Better Business Bureau says that many consumers run into trouble when they try to cancel. Nearly 40,000 complaints and 9,000 negative reviews tied to subscriptions, memberships, free trials, and related reoccurring charges. More than 7,000 of those complaints and reviews came from people in Washington. A common pattern, consumers can sign up easily, but canceling can take significantly more effort. Complaints often describe being required to call in, wait on hold, use a chat system, or go through multiple steps to end a subscription. Stay connected on air on Facebook and at KOZI.com. I'm Nick Scott, KOZI News.
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12: From the KOZI Sports Desk, I'm Ry Curley. Beginning with the World Cup, Seattle played host to the United States men's national team last night as they took on Belgium in a win-or-go-home round of 16 match. 70,000 soccer fans packed the seats of Lumen Field, but were quickly disappointed by a young Belgium striker. Charles de Cantelaer scored a goal in the ninth minute to put Belgium up 1-0. Roughly 20 minutes later, jubilation struck when Malik Tillman found the back of the net on a free kick to equalize the game at one apiece. That excitement, though, it only lasted about 61 seconds before, you guessed it, de Cantelaer headed in a beautiful centering pass to give Belgium a

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1: Making the Case. I'm Chris Foster of Fox News. Prosecutors in Utah present more evidence against Charlie Kirk murder suspect Tyler Robinson at a multi-day hearing that resumes this hour, attended by Kirk's parents and his widow, Erica. It's for a judge to determine if there's enough evidence to proceed with a trial.
2: The prosecution intends to call six witnesses. So far, two have taken the stand. The first was Officer Chris Bagley, who was on the campus of Utah Valley University the day Charlie Kirk was killed. He testified he heard the gunshot, saw Charlie fall toward the white tent, and then chaos as people started screaming. One young man was having a seizure. Shortly after the officer testified, he discovered Tyler Robinson's sniper's perch on a roof with a screwdriver left behind. Now, Robinson's lead defense attorney, Catherine Nestor, cross-examined that officer. He told Nestor there were not metal detectors on campus, and he does not know for certain which direction the gunshot came from.
1: Fox's Matt Finn in Provo, Utah. President Trump, ahead of a NATO summit in Turkey, says he'll lift sanctions on Turkey imposed for buying a Russian-made missile defense system and consider restoring rights to buy F-35 fighter jets.
3: We have a better relationship with Turkey, and Turkey's been in many ways much more loyal than other countries that we think would be loyal. So, yeah, it's something certainly we would consider. It's a great plane.
1: The president with Turkey's President Erdogan after arriving in Ankara. The British military says three tankers have been hit, presumably by Iran, in the Strait of Hormuz, and oil prices are up around $2 a barrel today. A Democrat, Jewish, reported as a potential 2028 presidential candidate, plans a speech saying U.S.-Israel relations are at a crossroads.
4: Former Chicago Mayor Rahm Emanuel is expected to lambaste Israeli Prime Minister Benjamin Netanyahu during a speech this week in Tel Aviv, accusing him of causing a growing rift between his country and the U.S. public. That's according to the Associated Press.
1: Fox's Evan Brown. 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
1: Reform UK party leader Nigel Farage, under investigation over gifts from cryptocurrency entrepreneurs, will give up his seat in the British Parliament and run again in a new election.
9: I've decided that the people of Clacton should be the judges of my actions.
1: And he says he's done nothing wrong. There are more details about a boating accident that killed three children in Wisconsin.
10: A local says all hell broke loose in 15 seconds that July 3rd. Waves turned violent. Wind gusts whipped from 60 to an estimated 90 to 100 miles an hour. And a boater with extensive experience was unable to reach safe harbor on his 25-foot Nautique P25. 10 people aboard, ages 6 to 75. So he turned the vessel directly into the wind, Geneva Lake police say, when at least two large waves crashed across the bow. Another from the side rolled it, capsized, and sunk it. Six adults and one child plucked from the water. Three kids, ages 6, 7, and 10, found inside the sunken boat in 32 feet of water, drowned, all with their life jackets on. Therese Crowley, Fox News.
1: Toyota announced an expansion plan that will bring jobs to the U.S. from Mexico.
11: Toyota North America is saying it's investing $3.6 billion to expand its manufacturing campus in San Antonio, Texas, increasing the plant by 2.5 million square feet to add a second vehicle assembly line to build Sequoia SUVs. And as the company moves production of its Tacoma pickup from Mexico to the U.S., in all creating some 2,000 new jobs in San Antonio. President Trump responding during his trip to Turkey.
3: That's amazing. That's what tariffs do, properly used.
11: Toyota's expansion in San Antonio brings its total investment to $8.3 billion. Jeff Manasso, Fox News.
1: The International Olympic Committee is lifting a ban on Russian athletes competing as Russian instead of as individual neutral athletes, as they were in the last two games. I'm Chris Foster. This is Fox News.
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25: Oh, yeah. Showtime on a Tuesday. How you doing? It's me, Jeff Conwell. Thank you so much for listening. Thanks for letting me tag along. Wow. Another hot day on tap today. Should be, again, in the 90s. So try to stay cool if you can. Coming up this morning, lots going on. We're going to make a community connection with our Chelan County Sheriff's Office. Checking in with our good friend, Sergeant Rob Huddleston. You cannot believe how much work they had to do. It's going to be... Not going to believe it. We'll talk about that. Hey, we've got second cup of coffee on the way. We've got the Vibe Sellers question of the day. We'll check in with Gork, our virtual sidekick. Tons of fun and frivolity. Stand by. It's coming up on KOZI.
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25: It's 8:09 at Community Radio, KOZI. 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And joining us, and we're grateful for it, it's Sergeant Rob Huddleston, Chelan County Sheriff's Office. Well, what a weekend.
36: Yeah, it was extremely busy countywide. It was really busy in the Chelan Manson area, Lake Chelan Valley.
25: Mm-hmm. Did we have a lot of issues with illegal fireworks?
36: So I can go over some stats. Okay. I got some stats for the 4th of July. It's actually from July 3rd to July 5th. And let's see, total calls for service that we answered to were 231 during that period. And the Cashmere area had 16 calls. Eniat area had 6, Leavenworth, Lake Wenatchee, 41, Wenatchee area had 39, and the Chelan Manson area, 115.
25: Holy cow.
36: Yes.
25: Wow.
36: And out of all those calls, we responded to 38 fireworks calls.
25: Wow. Were any arrests made, citations given in those incidents?
36: That I don't have that information. Yeah. Some of the other large volume of calls, we had 17 motor vehicle accidents in the county, and 11 noise complaints. We had 10 assaults, 10 marine calls, and it's spread out all over.
25: Wow.
36: So,
25: wow.
36: Yeah.
25: Pretty messy out there.
36: Very active. I will say it was not only the sheriff's office, but, fire was extremely busy over the weekend.
25: Yeah.
36: EMS was, they were right there with everybody else.
25: Mm-hmm.
36: If you were a first responder working the weekend, take a day off.
25: Well deserved.
36: Get caught up on some sleep.
25: Yes. Wow. How about, speaking of the water, did we have any boating issues? I know you made some contact, but did we have any wood problems or boating problems?
36: Yeah, I do know that we did tow boy, we did tow quite a few boats and jet skis. We did tow some jet skis that had wood stuck in the impellers. There's a lot of wood out there.
11: Yeah.
36: It's a lot of debris still. I looked at Manson Bay this morning, and I'm still shocked that it's getting filled up.
11: Yeah.
36: And I went up lake last Friday and came back down, and there's still more.
0: But wait, there's 55 more.
36: 55 miles long.
0: Yeah.
36: Not as bad. Once you get above, say 25 Mile Creek, mm-hmm. The worst is probably between 25 Mile Creek and Manson Bay.
0: Mm-hmm.
36: But it is spread out. You still have 30 some miles of lake that's not as, it's not as rafted up as down below,
0: sure.
36: But all that does come down still. So,
0: you know, it's interesting because, we'll clear out it. The wood will flush out of Manson Bay. But like you say, it just fills right back up.
36: It does, yeah.
0: It's a collection point and then a release point. I don't know. It's weird. Weird. Very strange. And then, of course, we have that unfortunate drowning, it appears.
36: Yeah. So, I forget what day that was. Saturday, possibly. 43-year-old male from the west side was out boating. If you were in the area at the time, you know how windy it was and the waves were pretty extreme, and a lot of people enjoying the lake at the time. He jumped in and just did not resurface.
0: Wow.
36: So Chelan Fire rescue swimmers, our Marine Patrol responded immediately, started looking. It's extremely hard when you have an incident from a boat to get the point last seen.
0: Mm-hmm.
36: I know the boat that he was in was experiencing some mechanical issues. So the wind was blowing them down lake and to actually pinpoint the location of where he entered, is extremely difficult. You have the people on the boat saying one thing. You have witnesses saying a different area. So yesterday we did get help from, Douglas County PUD, and they have it's called a Rove. So it's an underwater, drone type thing that's tethered and, sent it down. The initial report that we got, he was in about 100 feet of water. Shortly after that, it went to about 180 feet of water. When we showed up yesterday with, Marine One and Douglas County PUD, we had a witness come out and say, no, he was way further up lake. So they went up there and checked, and that's getting close to 320 feet of water.
0: Okay.
36: So they spent most of the day with the Rove underwater searching the lake floor. We also sent up our helicopter and flew the shoreline and flew, to see as deep as we could into the lake. And our limitations from the sky were probably in the, 35 to 45 foot range. Just, we could see the anchors that were holding down no wake buoys, but past that we couldn't see anything.
0: Wow.
36: So that's, sad situation
0: sure.
36: on that.
0: Yeah. And then, of course, we have the fire, the Chelan Hills fire across the river. Were any of our deputies called in to assist with that?
36: I think they were, but, initially I think it was just doing some evac notifications.
0: Okay.
36: So, on that fire, it was hung up in the rocks, and everybody saw the planes coming in and scooping on the lake, and they were dumping, thousands of gallons of water on it. And when the wind picked up, it just took off.
0: Yeah.
36: And at that point, there's not a whole lot that you can do, other than try and get people out of the area.
0: Just get out of the way.
36: Yeah.
0: The Navarre fire, looks like, they're kind of contained. So that's good news.
36: I think you can correct me if I'm wrong, because I have been wrong. But I think they did lift the notifications on that one.
0: No, I think you're 100% correct.
36: Yeah.
0: Yeah. Here we go right here, the Navarre fire. And they've got that thing pretty well contained. They got it at 769 acres.
36: Yeah, and that one, it was, it looks like, you know, it started pretty much directly across the road from where, the one coming up, Bear Mountain.
0: Mm-hmm.
36: So I know initial reports thought it was just a flare up of that, but, yeah, the, later reports say that, no, it's definitely a separate fire.
0: Yeah.
36: So.
0: Wow. But fortunately, again, 80% containment on that fire. So I think we're going the right way.
36: Right. Yeah.
0: All right. Anything else we want to get out there to the community this morning? Startling that we had so many calls here in the Lake Chelan Valley.
36: Yeah, definitely. Yeah, I'll touch on, we had a rollover fatality in the gorge.
0: Right. Yeah.
36: That was, put out on Saturday also, and yeah, showed up, and it was a pickup that was down in the bottom of the gorge. Didn't have a whole lot of information, didn't have any witnesses to the accident. So Chelan Fire, once again, they were able to set up a rope system to get down that, from the area where the vehicle went off to the bottom it's well over 550 feet.
0: Oh, wow.
36: And, one of the fire guys was able to get down there and just check the scene. Didn't see any survivors. We did get our rope team, High Angle Rope Rescue Team up here. One of our guys has a drone, flew it, and, we did request Chelan PUD to stop the water flow in the gorge to, see if we could access the vehicle a little better. And we were able to fly around the area with our drone down there and, did locate the body outside of the vehicle. It was trapped, in the rocks, under the water. So it was just too late in the day to do anything that night. So the next morning, we showed up, and rope rescue team with the help of Chelan Fire, who was then, all night spent, fighting fires. They showed up and helped out and were able to recover the body. And then later on, Randy's Towing showed up to recover the vehicle.
0: Wow.
36: So,
0: wow.
36: Yeah.
0: Well, kind of a tough weekend,
36: yeah,
0: all around, to say the least. Man, and we are so grateful for the efforts and energy that all of those firefighters, first responders, it's so great. And our law enforcement, we're truly grateful. All right. Well, that's kind of heavy.
36: It is. it was a heavy, it was a heavy weekend.
0: Yeah.
36: Very busy. A lot of people were having fun.
0: Yeah.
36: I heard great things about the drone show.
0: Mm-hmm.
36: I was too tired to come in and watch it myself. but I'm sorry I missed that. Yeah. I heard it was great thing. I will say, overall it was a good weekend to have that many people in town.
0: Sure.
36: You're definitely going to have things happen when that many people are around, but it is sad that some of the incidents did occur.
0: Mm-hmm. And how would you rate that this last weekend to other, other days gone by?
36: I will rate it right up there with some of our busier Memorial weekends of, 20, 25 years ago.
0: Yeah.
36: Just the amount of people in town. And then, the call load alone.
0: Sure. Sure.
36: We did not make nearly as many arrests as we, used to back, 20 years ago on Memorial weekend, but, definitely handled as many calls and, and just trying to stay afloat. I mean, that's, keep your head above water and go from call to call.
0: Wow. So. Well, God bless you guys and gals. We appreciate it.
36: So. Yeah, thank you.
0: Thank you so much, Sergeant Rob Huddleston with Chelan County Sheriff's Office, joining us this morning for a community connection, all brought to you by Caldwell Banker, Lake Chelan Properties, the leading real estate firm here in Central Washington. 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
0: Oh, we've got birthdays today. Well, we've got a birthday. Daniel Evans. Daniel Evans. 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And by the way, Daniel, won, or is it Daniel? 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Daniel? Yeah, Daniel, was the 2022 winner of the birthday club. Hey, you want to be part of the fun? 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
0: 8:23 now. Weather-wise, sunshine looking good. Going for a high today around 94. I like that. It's going to be nice tomorrow as well. Right now, 75 downtown Chelan. We've got news that didn't make the news coming up on Cozy.

0: 827 at Community Radio. KOZI, Jeff Conwell here, and it's time for a few stories in the news that didn't actually make the news. Well, they've come up with a list of 8 things you need to do 24 hours before you go on vacation. They say when it's time, when the time comes, you need to do these the day before your vacation starts to make it more successful. First of all, they say clean up, both at home and your desk at work. It's a lot nicer if you don't have to come back to a mess. Also, to remember, set your out-of-office message for your voicemail and your email. A lot of people forget to do that. I never do it. double-check all your reservations, like flight times and hotels. It'll help you relax and not stress out about it. Make sure you have all your documents in one spot, even if it's a digital spot, like plane tickets, your license, your passport if you're leaving the country, just so you know where to find everything important. Charge all your devices, like phones, tablets, computers, earbuds, smartwatch. Boy, that's too much stuff. Then they say when you pack them, just make sure you pack the cords, too. Oh, man. They say to set your thermostat, lights, and irrigation. Yeah, that's probably good. This is kind of weird, but they say take a photo of your bathroom. I know, it's weird, but they say it could come in handy for insurance purposes if there's some kind of plumbing issue or leak while you're away. Okay, and then they say make a list of stuff you need to do when you get back. Do one for personal chores and one for work tasks. That way, you're prepared and you won't have to worry about stuff while you're on vacation. So it's just easier to relax. I don't do any of those things, pretty much. I don't. I probably should. Oh, boy, here we go. Oh, this is nuts. A 30-year-old woman in Maryland named Ashley Andrews was at a Taco Bell restaurant last month when she got fed up with how long she was forced to wait. No one has said what she ordered. She started arguing with an employee, but when that didn't work, she thought maybe flashing a firearm would expedite her order. That didn't work either, so she verbally threatened them. They called the cops, and when the officers showed up, they found Ashley and her gun, which was loaded. They also saw her on the store's surveillance cameras, as well as footage from an employee's phone. She was hit with multiple charges, including assault, disturbing the peace, and reckless endangerment. She was also banned from Taco Bell. Well, rich people can buy snow rooms and clothing with built-in air conditioners, while you have to settle for going to the grocery store on a crazy hot day just to stroll down the refrigeration aisle. But it's not always that way. People online are talking about rich people things that they've discovered aren't that expensive. For example, tailoring your clothes, especially if you can find a good local shop. They say art exhibits, yeah, some are free and interesting to walk around. I'm not a chocolate guy, but it's Ferrero Rocher chocolate. Is that right? Ferrero Rocher chocolate? Yeah, I guess it's not that expensive. And they say good wine. They also say cheap wine can taste amazing and pricey wine can taste terrible. One expert said any bottle is good if you like it. Also, hiring a monthly house cleaner. Well, how about playing tennis? Yeah, go to public courts, get a racket and a few balls. It's cheaper and more fun than any gym. Grey Poupon. Give me a break. Grey Poupon. Also, those TSA pre-checks. If you're a frequent flyer, they say it costs just $80 and lasts for 5 years. And finally, this is kind of weird. They say one of the things that rich people do is put potato chips in a bowl. Speaking of potato chips, people talk about Christmas in July, but this sounds like April Fool's Day in July. Only it's not a joke, apparently. 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Wow, that's a pretty good deal. There will be two drops. One will be tomorrow, and one will be next Wednesday, the 15th, which happens to be National Hot Dog Day. How cool is that? Pringles is going to have hot dog buns, flavored hot dog buns, in a can. I got to see that. Well, there you have it. Just a few stories in the news this morning that didn't make the news. 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
0: 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Hey, get ready for the fun happening in Manson. Coming up this Thursday, the Manson Grange, along with the Manson Chamber of Commerce, invite you to celebrate the completion of the new ADA accessible ramp. It's really nice. Yeah, stop by, check it out. It's coming up this Thursday. Gets underway at 4. It's just really terrific. They've been doing so much hard work out there. Now, following that, they've got ice cream, a big ice cream social with the ribbon cutting. Yeah, so get some ice cream and then tour the facility and see some of the great improvements that they've made. So much more work to go. They could use your help. Get all the details and maybe donate. 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Well, if you missed the first Friday in Winthrop, there's another one coming up, August 7th. It's a great opportunity to shop late. They've got the businesses open late and afternoon activities with family fun. They invite you to raise a ruckus and donate to their iconic winter fireworks show. So good. So stop by and check it out. First Fridays in Winthrop. Hey, this is a big event, Helping Teachers, the live concert, Glad Song. Now, that's coming up on Sunday, July 11th. That's this Sunday. Put it on the calendar. Gets underway at 7. 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Now, last year they raised $68,000. And what do they do with the money? They give it to teachers. Mm-hmm. Last year, 248 teachers. Wow, that's huge. And it helps those teachers with all sorts of needs in their classroom. 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
0: It's 8:39 now at KOZI. Minutes away from Second Cup.

0: right. Here we go. It's second cup of coffee time on a Tuesday. And lines are open for you. 509-682-4033. Well, have you got something for sale? Yeah. Hit us up. We'll go to work for you. We'll put it out on the radio, post it on our website, and get that cash back in your pocket. Hey, maybe you need to rant or rave. You can do that. Yeah. Hey, give a shout out. Maybe something good happened. Well, let's hear about it. Give us a call. Coming up this morning, of course, your phone calls, but also lots of folks working hard to help those victims of the fire. We're going to be talking about that this morning because there could be some ways that you can help out. And we're going to let you know about it coming up right now on Second Cup of Coffee. And joining us this morning, we've got Kaz, we've got Mark Elliott. Good morning, team.
1: Good morning.
2: Good morning, Jeffrey.
0: Well, it's been quite a weekend, a lot of suffering, and
2: there's upsetting.
0: A lot of folks who need a lot of help.
2: Yep.
0: And you guys are stepping in the gap to help out. And let's explain to folks how they can maybe help out. And particularly, if you were a victim, we want to hear from you.
2: Yeah. So the main thing I want people to know is I want anyone that knows anyone that was affected by the fires up McNeil Canyon, the Chelan Hills area, anywhere up there. They don't have to have lost everything, but so many did. If they've been affected in any way, I need you to send them my way.
0: Yeah.
2: Because I can help. Mm-hmm. I have an army of mm-hmm. volunteers in this community, people with giant hearts, and I can help them fast. I won't take up much of their time. I can get them something they need today in their hands.
0: Okay.
2: Right away.
0: And so what types of things are we talking about? Towels, shoes, socks?
2: I mean, I can like get anything. Them a shower
0: okay.
2: today
0: okay.
2: if they need it.
0: Mm-hmm.
2: Hopefully I can get them work gloves. I had a gentleman tell me, he won't ask for anything, but he told me yesterday he needs a shovel, a pickaxe, or a pitchfork, and a 6 to 8 foot ladder, and maybe he'll think of what he needs.
0: Wow. Okay. So.
2: So I can help. Mm-hmm. I won't take up much of their time. I could get them a snack. I have a playground accessible for their kids. We have shade. We have AC. We can charge their phones.
0: Okay.
2: I'm not going to make them fill out paperwork. Mm-hmm. I have water they can take with them.
0: This is like immediate needs stuff.
2: Immediate now today.
0: Yeah. No
2: but
0: paperwork.
2: I need them to come tell
0: right.
2: me what they need.
0: Mm-hmm.
2: That's it. That's all I'm asking for.
0: Okay.
2: If they can't come to me, they can call me. Mm-hmm. My phone number is 509-881-9972.
0: Okay.
2: I'm not going to blast their information anywhere. We're not going to take pictures.
0: Mm-hmm. Let's go again with the number.
2: 509-881-9972.
1: And Jeff, you mentioned no paperwork, and you know, the only paperwork we are asking for is write down what your specific needs are so we can go out and get them for
0: you. A wish list.
1: Exactly.
2: Yeah. And it's not a one-time thing. If you can't think of it today, that's okay.
0: Mm-hmm.
2: Tell me about it tomorrow, next week.
0: Okay. All right. And so we've got the phone number. Is there a physical location that people should know about?
2: Yes. They can come to the Chelan Church of Nazarene mm-hmm. and I have that address in
0: okay.
2: my pocket.
0: Okay.
2: That address is 301 Okanagan Street in Chelan.
0: Okay.
2: I am not asking for donations right this minute until mm-hmm. I know exactly specifically what I need.
0: Okay. All right. So we're looking for wish lists. If you
2: yes.
0: know somebody who was a victim of the fire, if you are, you
2: if
0: need
2: you
0: some
2: are
0: things.
2: Somebody,
0: yes.
2: Call me.
0: And you have needs. You want to get a hold of Kaz
2: or
0: Mark.
2: Come see us.
1: And we're also on the Chelan Valley Bulletin,
2: mm-hmm.
1: and we list specific needs and stuff on the bulletin. So if you are a member of that group, you know, look at the list, look at the needs. Mm-hmm. And if you can help in that area, then that's great because those are specific right now items.
0: Mm-hmm. Mm-hmm. All right. And you're going to be doing this for as long as needed.
2: As long as I can, as long
0: yeah.
2: as needed. Yep.
0: Okay.
2: And right now, it looks like that's going to be weeks.
0: Mm-hmm. All right.
2: But I'm trying to fill the gap between these people, these families, these neighbors, these friends, our community that's been affected. I'm trying to fill the gap between today and how long it takes things to go into effect.
0: Yeah. From other organizations.
2: They don't have, a lot of them don't have the capacity emotional, whatever, to sit down. Some of them can't even go shopping, but my volunteers can go gather the things and get it to them. We're working on getting it delivered right now. The road, that's not possible, but I'm working on it. We will make it happen. I can help quickly because I have a whole bunch of people that can help me.
0: Yeah. Go ahead, Mark.
1: I've seen some random posts and everything saying, oh, this is Douglas County. Well, you know, it's not just Douglas County. These people work here. They go to school here.
0: Yeah. Well, I can tell you as a radio station, there are people too.
2: There are people. Yeah. There are community.
1: They're neighbors. They help us. We help them.
0: Yeah, absolutely.
2: They're my friends. Yeah. We grew up with them.
0: It's tough stuff.
1: It is.
0: Yeah. Also, we're trying to find out, because you look online, there's a lot of GoFundMes out there already.
2: They're individual, yeah, and they're real.
0: They're real, but what we were really looking for as well is one of our financial institutions. We're trying to find out if one of them are stepping up to be a focal point for people who are looking to make a donation. I know we just had Sergeant Rob Huddleston in. He's encouraging that. So we're hoping to find out which of our local banks, or maybe multiple.
2: And
0: we'll find
2: out. If you're somebody out there that wants to make a cash donation or something like that, here's what I encourage you to do. Buy some $50, $100 gift cards. Either bring them to me or go to Chelan Valley Hope or something like that. Bring them to me. I can hand them to these victims, but I'm telling you that they don't want to shop. So alternatively, you can hold on to your cash. And when I know specifically what they need, I can tell you if you've called me or put your name on the list, we can tell you what's specifically needed today, and you can go get it and we will get it in their hands.
0: There you go.
1: Yep.
0: All right.
2: That's what I'm trying to do.
0: Okay. So again, the number 509-881-9972. Get in touch with Kaz and or stop by the Chelan Church of the Nazarene, 301 Okanagan Street.
2: Yep.
0: All right. And just let your need be known. That's the biggest thing. What do you need?
2: Just to the everybody that's been affected, tell me what it is.
0: Yeah.
1: And if you've been affected and can't make it down to us, call us, text us, you know.
2: I have people that are, that want to help, that need something to do, want to do stuff, and I helped several yesterday.
1: And we just got a large shipment of water in, so we have a lot of water down there if people need it.
2: I have food, I have snacks.
0: And showers available,
2: and
0: you mentioned.
2: And I have showers available.
0: There you go. So if you've been displaced or, you know, maybe you've been over and at the Red Cross shelter and you need a shower.
2: I know a lot of them are trying to work and clean up and stuff like that. Come take a break.
0: Yeah.
2: We have air conditioning.
1: We also understand the Red Cross shelter just moved to the community center.
0: So there you go.
1: This morning. So
2: close.
0: Okay. So there, Kaz is right downtown. Okay. So again, 509-881-9972. If you know somebody in need, and maybe that's you, by all means, get in touch and take care
2: of
0: those
2: needs.
0: I
2: do have one request. If there's anybody out there that could help me, you could come by and see me and help me. I need somebody because I don't have time right now. My phone's blown up, and that's a great thing.
0: It is.
2: But I need someone that can make me a little card.

0: Graceland print to fire them
1: somebody,
0: off.
1: Somebody, any right? help is greatly appreciated. And I love this community. And I literally, I thought of the whole thing. I was really upset this weekend.
0: Yeah.
1: I didn't do fireworks. I didn't. I had my brothers in town. I
0: pretty
1: was
0: rough.
1: Just really
0: yeah.
1: Yeah, heartbroken and mad.
2: Unfortunately, we saw the fire start.
1: Yeah.
2: And we saw it explode. And then we saw the aftermath and our good friends that, you know, lost everything.
0: Yes.
2: And they just don't know. And Kaz was on the couch crying and trying
1: and
2: to figure
1: to
2: out what we can do.
1: And I had to find an outlet for my emotions. And I knew if I gave people a way and a direction and something to do, they would step up. And they have so far, and I know they'll continue.
0: Absolutely. Yeah.
2: We have a great community that loves to help. So mm-hmm.
0: Thank
2: you.
0: And I know you. They will.
2: Thank you.
0: All right. We're going to continue to talk about it. You guys take it easy because
1: I got
0: a lot of work to do. All right.
2: Thanks,
0: Kaz and Mark Elliott joining us again, 509-881-9972. If you have a need, let them know and they'll get right on it. 857 now at Community Radio, KOZI, lines open for you, 509-682-4033.
3: 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Will you reach up and be pulled into the lifeboat? I hope so. 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
0: 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Oh, it's a scorcher. 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
1: 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And lines open, 509-682-4033.

0: It's Wilson Phillips on Community Radio, KOZI. Set cup of coffee saying good morning to you, line one.
1: Hi.
0: Hi.
1: I've got something free for pickup.
0: Okay.
1: It's a leather love seat and matching ottoman.
0: Wow. A leather love seat and matching ottoman. Okay.
1: Yes. It's clean with no rips or stains or anything.
0: Wow. Why are you getting rid of it?
1: It's just in the way, so I'm kind of cleaning out.
0: I got you.
1: So, yeah, if somebody wants to give me a call, I can even send them a picture.
0: Oh, very cool.
1: I'm close to town, so it'd be easy to find me and pick it up.
0: Mm-hmm. All right, what's that number?
1: It's 206-948-5018.
0: You know, isn't it nice sometimes to just give something away to bless somebody and just be a, you know, pay it forward kind of a person?
1: Yeah, it is. Yeah. I thought about putting a price on it and I thought, no, just let somebody have it and that needs it.
0: Yeah, because I mean, you got your enjoyment out of it, right?
1: Right,
0: yeah.
1: Right.
0: So how cool is
1: it? Hey, maybe
0: just...
1: there's somebody that's burnt out from the fire that needs furniture.
0: There
1: I don't know.
0: We should see, we should have today, we should see how many free things we can get. We should just keep inviting people to put things out there for free, right?
1: Yeah.
0: That's a good idea.
1: Yeah, it's kind of a nice to just, pass it on.
0: Awesome. Okay, we're going to get that out there. A free leather sofa and matching ottoman.
1: It's a love seat.
0: Yeah,
1: a love seat.
0: Yeah, leather love seat and matching ottoman, 206
1: 948. Leather,
0: Yeah, 5018. Is the number.
1: Correct.
0: All right. Hey, why don't you do me a favor, if you don't mind? Kick off our KOZI Vibe Sellers question of the day. You ready?
1: Okay.
0: All right, here we go.
1: What's
0: something you were really into as a kid?
1: Oh, boy. You know, I didn't collect anything or have anything special.
0: Okay.
1: I just, you know, playing in on my bike.
0: Oh, okay. You were a big bike
1: with
0: rider?
1: With the neighborhood kids.
0: Mm-hmm. Did you?
1: Yeah, just my bicycle.
0: Did you ever put a card in the spokes?
1: No, I didn't, but I remember that happening a lot.
0: Yeah, it was fun.
1: It was kind of fun.
0: Yeah, it was a lot of fun. Put a piece of playing card or a piece of cardboard or something. It was always fun. Yeah.
1: I remember decorating it for parades.
0: There you go. Lots of fun.
1: Yeah, kids' parades.
0: Oh,
1: yeah.
0: Love it. Well, thanks for the call today. Let's see if we can find a new home for your free leather love seat and matching ottoman. All right?
1: Okay, great.
0: All right. Make it a great day. Thanks for the call.
1: Thank you.
0: All right, we'll see you. There you go. How about that? Now, do you have something for free? Give us a call. Let's see if we can get some more free stuff. Or maybe you got a price tag for it. That's okay, too. Just let us know. 509-682-4033. 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

0: DJ Snake, Justin Bieber on Community Radio, KOZI. Say, Chelan Hill fire victims, there's another opportunity for you at the Mansfield Community Church. Now, they've established a relief center with a big inventory of clothing, shoes, bedding, personal care items, food, water, and coolers. So lots of room, lots of stuff if you need things. So you're invited to obtain the necessary items, or if you have other things that you need, let them know. Donations continue to arrive to them daily, and the facilities are open to those in need. And again, a little closer here in the Lake Chelan Valley, you can also call Kaz Elliott, who's coordinating an effort. Also, her number is 509-881-9972, and they'll be able to help you with immediate needs as well. So get in touch there. And we're going to continue to bring you opportunities on ways that you can help. We're looking to still find out the financial institution that might be creating a fire victim fund for the Chelan Hills Fire. So we'll keep you posted on that. In the meantime, line's open for you, 509-682-4033. It's Second Cup of Coffee on KOZI.
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0: Weather-wise, we've got sunshine on tap on a high of 97. Good day to be in the lake. 77 at KOZI.

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1: 929 at KOZI, second cup of coffee. 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

0: Sam Smith and Armani on Community Radio, KOZI, 9:32 now, Tuesday morning. It's second cup of coffee, and joining us, Will's here from Westside Pizza. Wow, you've been busy over at Westside Pizza, giving back to the community, and you're not stopping now. First, you were helping out first responders, right?
1: Yes, of course.
0: Yeah, and delivered, kept those guys and gals fueled and fed through all that that weekend craziness.
1: Oh, yeah. About over 100-something pizzas for the firefighters. I guess I fed over 200 people.
0: Mm-hmm. That's a lot. A lot of people.
1: Oh, yeah. And on July 4th, which is crazy as it is already. So
0: yeah. Well, now we've got a serious situation, of course, with all these folks who've been burned out from this particular fire. You've got an opportunity for folks to come out and help. Can you fill us in on that?
1: Yeah, after doing the pizzas for the firefighters and stuff, people have reached out and wanted to do donations or try to do help out the victims that have lost houses or property, animals and so forth. So I wanted to do was give, on Monday, the 13th.
0: Okay.
1: Give, 20% of all sales back to the victims.
0: Okay. And so that's for a period of time on Monday?
1: I'm going to do all day.
0: Oh, all day?
1: All day, okay. All sales.
0: So from 10 until we close at Westside Pizza, it's at 11 p.m.?
1: Yep, 10 a.m. to 11 p.m. on Monday.
0: Okay. All proceeds going to right back into the community. These folks affected by the fires. Okay, now how can people, even though you're doing this, do you have to come in order? Can you do it online?
1: Yeah, so it's going to be all orders. So online, we have the website. And we also have an app now, too, so you can order through the app. And then an in-store, phone orders, all of it.
0: Okay. So that's coming up Monday, July 13th, 10 until 11. 20% of all pizza purchases going to help those affected by the fires. And it's a simple way to help. Really is. And you get to enjoy great pizza.
1: Of course. And then I also want to put off the side, hopefully I'm going to have a donation box too and so forth, so you don't have to get anything and just donate straight across.
0: There you go. So if you want to give, this is a great way to do it. Westside Pizza. And again, order online, westsidepizza.com, or try the app. You can just, boom, download it and you're good to go.
1: Yes.
0: Okay. Again, the big sale coming up on Monday. You can help out by eating pizza. At Westside Pizza, 10 to 11 on Monday, 20% of all sales. Very generous of you to step in and do that first for the first responders. You were mentioning you actually got a little notoriety on that. You had King 5 come out and interview you?
1: Oh, yes. And then on what? Just before the drones on, Sunday?
0: Yeah.
1: Yeah. They came in and videoed the store and talked to me, had an interview.
0: Wow. Very cool. Well deserved. I mean, I know it was a lot to put up all that food. So thank you for helping out our first responders.
1: Of course.
0: Anything else you want to get out there, Will?
1: No. If any other businesses want to help on a food donation too.
0: A good challenge. Yeah. Any other businesses that want to step up and help out, that would be great. Good of you to do that. All right, Will. We'll send everybody your way to Westside Pizza.
1: Appreciate it. Thank you.
0: Thank you so much. And again, you can order online, westsidepizza.com on Monday. Well, anytime. But Monday, they're going to give 20% of sales to the fire victims. So there you go. 9:35 now at KOZI. Lines open 509-682-4033.

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It's that cup of coffee. If you've got something for sale, give us a holler, 509-682-4033. If you're a business wanting to help out the victims of the fire, give us a call and let us know how.

0: never gets old. It's Journey on Community Radio, KOZI. Set cup of coffee, welcoming line one. Good morning. Hello there. Good morning. You're on.
1: Hello.
0: Hi.
1: Hey, this is Michelle Carnes with Young Life. How are you?
0: Michelle, hey, good to hear your voice.
1: Hey, we are offering, or sorry, we had a donor who offered for two high school students who just finished 9th through 12th grade, scholarships, 100% scholarship to go to camp.
0: Wow.
1: July 17th through the 22nd. So it's just in about... just about 9 days.
0: Wow, very cool.
1: Yeah, super cool. So all they need to do is they can get in touch with me at 425-449-9076. Or honestly, if they just Google Chelan Valley Young Life, all my information is on the website. But just get in touch with us, and we'd love to get them signed up for camp.
0: Wow, so you are looking now to fulfill those scholarships to take some kids to camp.
1: Yeah, for sure.
0: Oh,
1: it's
0: so
1: two, I should clarify, it's two boys because we just have a group of boys going this year.
0: Okay.
1: But if they've been displaced by the fire, we'd love to send them to camp, give them an opportunity to take a break, get away. And we're also willing to, whatever they need for camp as well. So we'll take them shopping if they need clothes or whatever they need to be able to go. We'll do that.
0: Awesome. Shoot us your phone number one more time.
1: 425. 449-9076.
0: Okay, Michelle. Again, we're looking for a couple of dudes to go to camp. It's going to be great.
1: Yes.
0: That's an incredible, it's a camp of a lifetime. You got to like it.
1: Oh, yeah.
0: Right?
1: Oh, yeah. Central Oregon. It's at Washington Family Ranch.
0: Yeah.
1: Zip lines, go-karts, the whole nine yards. The best.
0: Fun. All right. We're going to keep that out there. We'll post it on our website. And I know we can find some guys that would love to go do that. So thank you for that. Hey, Michelle, while I've got you on the line, got to ask you.
1: Yeah.
0: The Vibe Sellers question of the day. What's something you were really into as a kid?
1: Oh, gosh. I was obsessed with riding my bike.
0: Oh,
1: I rode it everywhere.
0: Yeah. Yeah.
1: I don't think there's anywhere I didn't go on my bike.
0: Isn't that funny? It is so fun. Bikes were a gas. I loved it. I haven't been on a bike for a long time, sad to say.
1: Yeah, me too, actually.
0: Right. Hey, Michelle, thank you for all the work you're doing with our kids in the Valley. We appreciate it.
1: Yeah,
0: all right.
1: For sure.
0: Awesome. Thank
1: awesome.
0: You.
1: Thanks
0: all right.
1: so much.
0: Chat soon. Bye now. There you go. Hey, so if you know a young man, a couple of them, we got room for a couple for the big Young Life camp. It's going to be great. It is 9:45, 9:46 at KOZI. Good morning. Good morning. To you, line two.
2: Hey, Jeff, this is Richard from the food bank.
0: Hey, Richard. How are you, man? Good to hear from you.
2: I'm fine. How are you doing?
0: Well, I'm doing well.
2: So what I wanted to call about is, you know, we've got a lot of people that have been displaced.
0: Yes.
2: With all these fires, and they're more than welcome if they need food to come to the food bank.
0: Okay.
2: You know, we're open Saturdays and Tuesdays from 8:30 to 10.
0: Uh-huh.
2: And if we have to stay open longer, we will.
0: Okay.
2: One of the things I do need is we're pretty good on food at this time, but I need pet food,
0: okay.
2: Especially cat food.
0: Okay. Let's put an APB out there for pet food to the food bank, especially cat food. We need cat food.
2: And because we don't know that these people have can openers, we prefer dry cat food, but if they're doing the cans, please make sure they are the pull tops.
0: There you go. That's a great point. So we need cat food, preferably dry, and if it is a can, make sure it's the pull top.
2: Yes, please.
0: Okay, or pull top. Okay. And again, if you need food, you've got the goods on Saturday and Tuesday. If you'd like to make a food donation, when can people bring food by? When does that happen?
2: Well, we're usually there because we're open Saturdays and Tuesdays. We get there at 7.
0: Okay.
2: So we'll be there from 7 to 10, but we're also there Monday stocking shelves.
0: Mm-hmm.
2: So 7 to about 9:30. Friday, we unload a truck. We're there from 7 till about 9:30 again.
0: Okay.
2: So, and then Chelan Valley Hope is in that building with us, attached to us. They're there Monday through Thursday, 9 to 3.
0: Uh-huh.
2: They'll take anything from you and put it in our area. And the Manson Fire Department actually has a donation box at the downtown office right outside their front door.
0: Okay. All right. This is good to know. I appreciate you calling in on that, Richard. Again, if you have a need there, the food bank is open. And then they also need pet food, cat food in particular, dry cat food, or the pull top tins. So there you go. All right, Richard. We're going to keep that word out there. Thank you for getting us up to speed, and thank you. We appreciate all you do.
2: No problem. Thank you.
0: All right. Be well. Again, Richard Springer there with the food bank. So people are stepping up, and if you're a business or organization that's helping out, let us know so we can help you get that word out. That's what we do. It's Community Radio, KOZI.
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Say, coming up tomorrow, it's a walk-in Wednesday. You can come in and join us. Yeah, come have fun. 8:45.

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1: 10:03, second cup of coffee. You want to jump on? Time is really short. Not even kidding. 509-682-4033.

0: All right. That's going to wrap it up. Second cup of coffee on this Tuesday. Thanks for your phone calls. And a reminder, if you are affected by the fire, you're invited to reach out for Kaz with whatever your list of needs is. 509-881-9972. We've got a free leather sofa, or rather it's a love seat, and matching ottoman. Yeah. We'll get that posted. The food bank is looking for pet food, particularly cat food. Also, Young Life has a couple of scholarships for free camp for a couple of boys. So we'll get that posted. Also, the Mansfield Community Church, they have a relief center there. Apple Blossom Mini Storage has storage available for you. And Westside Pizza, they're going to be giving proceeds next Monday. So we'll keep talking about all this, and we're going to help our community. 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
1: In the KOZI Newsroom, I'm Nick Scott. A change in Chelan County laws that have permitted property tax reductions through what's referred to as a public benefit system. Up until now, the county was offering an up to 100% reduction in tax for open space and public access properties in private ownership.
2: We currently have 192 properties that were enrolled in the program receiving the property tax reduction, which covers about 90 landowners with those 192 parcels. It was actually shifting a little over $250,000 a year in taxes.
1: Chelan County Commissioner Kevin Overbay says the property tax exemptions have been in place since 2014. The city of Chelan took to social media to recognize Lake Chelan Rotary Club and the Lake Chelan Sailing Association volunteers who spent a couple hours on the lake shoreline last week removing driftwood and fire-related debris from the lake. Together, the city says, they filled 6 dump trailer loads and made a tremendous difference in the community. Volunteers joined City of Chelan Park staff that have been clearing debris from park shorelines. And aiding the need for more affordable housing for residents is the Chelan Valley Housing Trust. The Housing Trust offers a 3% interest loan. Trust's mission is to develop stable and secure housing that is attainable to Manson and Chelan. Stay connected on air on Facebook and at KOZI.com. I'm Nick Scott, KOZI News.
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0: MJ, Michael Jackson on Community Radio, KOZI. That's going to wrap it up for me, Jeff Conwell. Oh, man, Ry Curley standing by is fired up to get you through the workday. Layla, she's coming on 3 o'clock this afternoon, getting you home. And, of course, Nick Scott in the KOZI newsroom. If anything comes up that you need to know about, particularly relating to these fires, we'll keep you posted right here on Community Radio, KOZI. I'll be back with you bright and early tomorrow. We'll kick off a Wednesday. Yes, a walk-in Wednesday. Come join me in studio 8:45 and be part of Second Cup of Coffee. Absolutely free. We've got those donuts from Family Bean. And tons of fun. In the meantime, stay safe and have yourself a good one.
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0: KOZI weather for North Central Washington. Sunshine today, highs upper 80s to mid 90s, partly cloudy for tonight, lows upper 50s to mid 60s. We could see gusty winds up to 30 miles an hour today and tonight. Tomorrow, more sunshine, a little cooler, highs only in the 80s, gusty winds continuing. Then mostly clear Wednesday night, more sunshine on Thursday. That's a look at your weather. Stay with us for all the latest right here on KOZI.
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0: a people versus the establishment by-election. It's a chance to stick two fingers up to the entire establishment.
1: He's also blasted a British media outlet for publishing a picture of where his daughter lives, saying they violated her security. Jessica Rosenthal, Fox News.
2: Stocks are lower as tech shares head south again. Another drop driven by AI-related concerns. The Dow's down 136, the Nasdaq down 160. I'm Lisa Brady, Fox News.
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4: In the KOZI Newsroom, I'm Nick Scott. The Chelan Hills fire has claimed a life. Douglas County Sheriff's deputies looking into a report of a missing person during the evacuations of the Chelan Hills fire located a vehicle that had slid off a road. Sheriff Tyler Cale said yesterday the vehicle was consumed by fire and human remains were found inside. The county coroner is working on IDing the remains. The sheriff says deputies will continue to work with firefighters to check for any additional residents who were unable to safely evacuate the fire. Numerous hot spots on the Chelan Hills fire are under the watchful eye of firefighters.
5: It's going to take a couple days and damage assessment teams to put a hard number to that, but it's definitely a very significant number that we're looking at.
4: Douglas County Sheriff's detectives and the State Department of Natural Resources fire investigators are working to pinpoint where the fire started and who is to blame. A change in Chelan County laws that have permitted property tax reductions through what's referred to as a public benefit system. Up until now, the county was offering an up to 100% reduction in tax for open space and public access properties in private ownership. Chelan County Commissioner Kevin Overbay says the property tax exemptions have been in place since 2014. Stay connected on air on Facebook and at KOZI.com. I'm Nick Scott, KOZI News.
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1: Hey, shout out the Tom Petty cover band, Petty Thief. First of all, that's an incredible play on words. Listen to them over the weekend. They were fantastic. But anyway, where are my manners? Community Radio KOZI, Ry Curley joining you for this forenoon and midday. Cranking up that feel-good factor with all your feel-good favorites. Quick look at weather. Right now, 80 degrees in downtown Chelan, clear and sunny, working our way to a midday high of 90. Red flag warning still in effect. No surprise, those conditions will be in effect all the way till tomorrow, 11 a.m. on that red flag warning. Much of Chelan and Douglas County fall under the same warning right now. Hey, coming up, a free lunch at La Brisa. We got to do daily trivia. That's after the Jonas Brothers and John Waite on Cozy. We go together.

0: John Waite. KOZI, time for our daily trivia. You know the ground rules. 509-682-4033. That's the phone number you gotta call if you know the answer to the following trivia question. And if you are the third caller and you get it right, a free lunch at La Brisa is all yours today. Nathan's hot dog eating contest has happened on each Independence Day since 1972. Where does this competition take place? Is it A, New York, B, Atlantic City, or C, Philadelphia? New York, Atlantic City, Philadelphia, that grotesque hot dog eating contest that I can't even watch it. But if you know it, 509-682-4033, give us a call. We'll be back to crown a winner after this.
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That's the cozy staple right there. It's Naked Eyes. Always something there to remind me. There's always something. What national days are we celebrating on this July 7th? It's 7-7-26. It's National Day of Rock and Roll. National Dive Bar Day. Those two kind of go well, hand in hand. National Koi Day and National Strawberry Sunday Day. You got Taylor Swift on Community Radio KOZI.

0: Sam Smith, Mary J. Blige, it's Community Radio KOZI. Ry Curley back with you. My personal favorite time of the day. Get to ask you the Cozy Vibe Sellers question of the day. And I'm on Facebook right now. That's where you can join in on this conversation and answer this question. What's something you were really into as a kid? Lots of things. Some of our friends chiming in. Ben, what is that, Laughlin? Writes, jumping off Wooden Avenue's two-way bridge. Ooh, Ben, tisk tisk, not allowed. Bill Word writes, besides trouble, it was baseball. Very similar answer to me as well. Laura says roller skating. Julie says riding bikes all day, every day. And isn't that the truth, Julie? Especially the summer days, my dad would come downstairs, and if he saw me and my sister sitting on the couch, he would go, nope, I don't care what you do, but you can't sit around on these summer days. Get outside, enjoy it. Seattle only gets 80 days of sun a year. You're not going to be inside. We didn't have any plans, so we just got on our bikes, just sort of trolled around. Horses seems to be the other popular answer. Cindy, Lisa, and Crystal all sang horses. That is our Cozy Vibe Sellers question of the day. Head on over. KOZI Community Radio. That's where you can answer the question today. I got Olivia Dean after a look at weather.
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2: Here's our KOZI forecast for North Central Washington today. Clear and sunny, calm winds with temperatures in the lower 90s. Into our evening, partly cloudy skies, overnight lows comfortably in the 60s. Tomorrow, sunny, highs in the upper 80s to mid 90s, and a south wind gusting up to 30 miles an hour. That's a look at weather on your community information station, KOZI.
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1: The defense tried to block it on Lisa Brady, Fox News, but a judge in Utah allowing a video compilation played by prosecutors who say it shows the movements of accused assassin Tyler Robinson on the day Charlie Kirk was killed in Utah.
2: Lead investigator David Hull testified the footage was compiled from a number of surveillance cameras on September 10th, exactly 300 days ago today.
1: Fox's Claudia Cowan at the courthouse in Provo, where it's day two of a preliminary hearing.
2: As the video played on a courtroom monitor, Hull described how a car believed to belong to Robinson entered a parking structure. Then a figure matching Robinson's description walked to the amphitheater where Charlie Kirk was set to speak and allegedly interacted with Turning Point USA representatives. Video also captured the suspected gunman on the roof of a nearby building, getting into a sniper position on the corner.
1: The man in the video is wearing shorts at first, then later in long pants and walking with a limp. Prosecutors believe Robinson hid the rifle down a pant leg. The defense challenging ballistics and DNA evidence. New York City fire officials investigating reports of falling bricks find support columns buckling at a building under renovation on the east side of Midtown Manhattan, immediately evacuating the surrounding area.
3: So far, all workers in the building that is being converted from commercial to residential use are accounted for. Until more equipment arrives, FDNY Department Chief John Esposito said they're prepared for the worst.
4: This building has continued to move since we've been on the scene. We have a frozen zone and a collapse zone set up.
3: Drones are also assessing conditions until engineers can get in and find out what caused the buckling.
1: Fox's Gernot Scott just getting reports in Maine that former state Senate President Troy Jackson has filed paperwork that could lead to a U.S. Senate run. This is Graham Platner, who won a Democratic primary in June despite multiple controversies, is now facing growing calls to step aside after an ex-girlfriend accused him of rape, which he denies. America's listening to Fox News.
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1: A status hearing in Chicago for a Venezuelan national accused of murdering a Loyola University freshman.
8: 26-year-old Jose Medina in Cook County Court here in Chicago wearing a beige prison jumpsuit and using a cane as prosecutors and his defense attorney took up outstanding issues for discovery, including DNA testing and firearm examination in the case in which the illegal immigrant who entered the country in 2023 is accused of shooting and killing 18-year-old Sheridan Gorman along Chicago's lakefront in March, reigniting debate over immigration enforcement and sanctuary city policies. For now, Medina remains jailed. He's pled not guilty and due back in court here July 27th in Chicago. Jeff Manasso, Fox News.
1: Yesterday would have been Sheridan Gorman's 19th birthday. President Trump arriving earlier today in Turkey for a 2-day NATO summit expected to focus in part on the conflicts with Iran and between Russia and Ukraine. The path to the Olympics just got a bit easier for Russian athletes.
9: While the International Olympic Committee did not restore Russia's Olympic team, it did ease entry requirements for Russian athletes, who for the 2028 Summer Games in Los Angeles will no longer have to endure a special vetting process that began in October of 2023 as part of the IOC's framework to allow Russian athletes to compete at the Olympics as neutrals. Further, The IOC Tuesday provisionally lifted the suspension of Russia's Olympic Committee.
1: Fox's Jared Max. The IOC guidance is not binding for the governing bodies of individual sports. Defending World Cup champion Argentina heading to the quarterfinals after a dramatic 3-2 victory over Egypt with two late goals in 4 minutes, including one from Lionel Messi and another in stoppage time for the win. Still a historic World Cup for Egypt, though. They had never made it to the knockout stage. An hour to the close on Wall Street, a sell-off. The Dow's down 183. And Lisa Brady, Fox News.
10: Here's our KOZI forecast for North Central Washington today. Clear and sunny, calm winds with temperatures in the lower 90s. Into our evening, partly cloudy skies, overnight lows comfortably in the 60s. Tomorrow, sunny, highs in the upper 80s to mid 90s, and a south wind gusting up to 30 miles an hour. That's a look at weather on your community information station, KOZI.
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14: In the KOZI newsroom, I'm Nick Scott. The Chelan Hills fire has claimed a life. Douglas County Sheriff's deputies looking into a report of a missing person during the evacuations of the Chelan Hills fire located a vehicle that had slid off a road. Sheriff Tyler Cale said yesterday the vehicle was consumed by fire and human remains were found inside. The county coroner is working on IDing the remains. The sheriff says deputies will continue to work with firefighters to check for any additional residents who were unable to safely evacuate the fire. Numerous hot spots on the Chelan Hills fire are under the watchful eye of firefighters.
15: Well, having experienced a little bit about what you're talking about, Sheriff, some kind of an adrenaline kicks in, doesn't it?
16: It does. You know, you get the fight or flight syndrome, and you know, and firefighters, they want to stay there and fight and they want to do what's right. But you know, and like in our case, I was worried about, and our sergeants were worried about our deputies. We have, you know, we had some younger deputies given evacuation notices, which have not been exposed to these types of incidents before. Unfortunately, there's a lot of roads in that area that are one way in, one way out. And the last thing you want to do is have somebody get trapped in those situations.
14: Sheriff Cale says the belief is that over 100 homes and other structures, millions of dollars, has been lost to the fire.
16: It's going to take a couple days and damage assessment teams to put a hard number to that, but it's definitely a very significant number that we're looking at. But there's a lot of heat still out there. There are still a lot of areas smoking. There's a lot of, obviously, a lot of damage, a lot of trees, a lot of hazards there that have got to be dealt with, and it's going to take several days to fully mop this up.
14: Douglas County Sheriff's detectives and the State Department of Natural Resources fire investigators are working to pinpoint where the fire started and who is to blame. A single vehicle crash off the Gorge Road near Chelan claimed the life of the driver. Chelan County Sheriff's Chief Ryan Moody said yesterday that the vehicle went over the edge of the road, off a 500-foot cliff, and into the river below. Chelan Fire and Rescue firefighters used a high-angle rope rescue to recover the man's body. He hasn't been identified pending notification of his family members. A man is believed drowned in Lake Chelan, as we reported yesterday. Law enforcement and firefighters yesterday performed a second day of searching for the 43-year-old Snohomish man. Chelan County Sheriff Sergeant Jason Reinfeld says the man jumped into the lake from his boat on Saturday in an area down lake from Lake Chelan State Park. Sheriff's Marine Patrol was assisted yesterday by a Douglas County PUD remotely operated underwater vehicle operator to search the up to 200-foot depth of the lake near where the man jumped in. The sheriff's helicopter has also flown the area searching the shallow points of the lake nearby where the man was last seen. A little-known property tax reduction program benefiting 90 landowners in Chelan County has been changed for the first time in a dozen years. The exemptions for open space, wildlife habitat protection, and public access lands deferred as much as $250,000 annually.
17: Based upon the percentage that they would get a reduction on by providing public access, you know, wildlife resources, you know, as far as, you know, making sure that the habitat is still there, water quality, and things like that.
14: The county commissioners have changed the maximum benefit from 100 to 75% to lessen the tax load placed on others. The city of Chelan took to social media to recognize Lake Chelan Rotary Club and the Lake Chelan Sailing Association volunteers who spent a couple hours on the lake shoreline last week removing driftwood and fire-related debris from the lake. Together, the city says, they filled 6 dump trailer loads and made a tremendous difference in the community. The volunteers joined City of Chelan Park staff that have been clearing debris from park shorelines. And aiding the need for more affordable housing for residents is the Chelan Valley Housing Trust. Updating the county on their effort is Rachel Goldie.
18: Well, we served 6 households last year, served 5 households so far this year, and I have a 6th in process. So essentially that's, 13 homeowners who now are in homeownership, they're building equity. We served over 150 people in the last 25 years. This program specifically has 150 households.
14: The Housing Trust offers a 3% interest loan.
18: In years where we have not as many loans paid back, so we don't get that little 10%, we kind of have a funding gap. 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
14: Chelan County is already part of a multi-county housing homeless plan. County Commissioner Kevin Overbay.
19: My thought is when you're talking about homeless housing funding, is we do our cycle every, 2 years. We do that for funding for our programs.
18: Okay.
19: And so that's going to come up this next year. It might be something that between now and then, if you maybe can tie this to the housing homeless plan, then may be eligible to be potentially funded.
14: Goldie says the Trust's mission is to develop stable and secure housing that is attainable to Manson and Chelan. Learn more at ChelanValleyHousing.org. The Mass Casualty Water Rescue drew a large emergency response in Moses Lake after what community members describe as a crash between a boat and a jet ski. Moses Lake firefighters didn't release the number of people injured or the exact circumstances of the incident. No fatalities were reported. A group of kayakers are safe today after being rescued from the Yakima River in Kittitas County. The Kittitas County Sheriff's Office says its Marine Unit deputies responded to an area of the river near Clay Ellum after receiving reports that a party of 6 kayakers were in distress. Deputies report that 4 of the 6 had overturned in heavy rapids and were thrown from their kayaks. Accounting errors in Washington's food stamp program prompting the state to face tens of millions of dollars in added costs if accuracy doesn't improve. Most mistakes coming from overpayments to recipients under the SNAP program. Across the country, erroneous payments amounted to over $10 billion under the Federal Nutrition Program for low-income residents. Under the law, states will have to cover up to 15% of food stamp benefits, usually paid for by the feds, depending on how often they make mistakes doling out payments. A youth summit is described as a skills and community builder.
20: This year's Native Youth Generational Leadership Summit in Port Angeles brought young Native people from across the country together to build community, learn about substance use prevention, and practice everyday skills. The summit was hosted by the Lower Elwha, Tlalum, and Spokane tribes with support from the American Indian Health Commission. Tia Skirbeck with the Lower Elwha, Tlalum Tribal Council says the 2.5-day summit included traditional practices that not all Native young people get to experience, like storytelling and talking circles.
21: We rely on those teachings and those practices to help carry through the prevention messages that we're sharing with the youth and helping them develop some skills to become resilient. They're not just little kids running around. They're our future leaders.
20: Skirbeck adds the youth also shared what issues they would like to see their communities prioritize. She says while the summit was focused on youth, it was multi-generational and included elders who offered guidance and support.
22: Especially if you're Indigenous and it's a Native summit, always attend. It's always worth it. You learn so much, meet so many people.
20: She adds another highlight was learning how to make a salmon net out of stinging nettle and celebrating the return of fish populations to the Elwha River after her tribe led the campaign to remove two dams there.
14: A new 135-home development has received approval from the Twiss Planning Commission. The Metow Valley News reports that Milltown is located north of Highway 20 and across from Twisp Airport Road. The Twisp Town Council will now decide if the project moves forward. Developers don't anticipate starting the work until next spring. And subscriptions, memberships, and free trials have become a routine part of shopping, but the Better Business Bureau says that many consumers run into trouble when they try to cancel. Nearly 40,000 complaints and 9,000 negative reviews tied to subscriptions, memberships, free trials, and related reoccurring charges. More than 7,000 of those complaints and reviews came from people in Washington. A common pattern? Consumers can sign up easily, but canceling can take significantly more effort. Complaints often describe being required to call in, wait on hold, use a chat system, or go through multiple steps to end a subscription. Stay connected on air on Facebook and at KOZI.com. I'm Nick Scott, KOZI News.
23: From the Ag Information Network, I'm Bob Larson with today's Fruit Grower Report. Well, some big changes or updates have been made and will be made at Good Fruit Grower Magazine, celebrating their 80th year in publication by keeping up with the times. Managing editor Shannon Denini says they still have a very loyal print readership. But
24: we are still very much a print publication, but we are doing more online. 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
23: A little something, Denini says, for everyone.
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23: Okay.
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23: 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I'm Bob Larson from the Ag Information Network.
0: Welcome to the Line on Agriculture Report. This is Lori Boyer for the Ag Information Network. Appointed to the United Soybean Board of Directors in early 2026, Rob Schaefer says among the board work is continuing to find and support new uses and technologies for U.S. soybeans.
2: Stuff for putting the soybean additive to put on blacktops and pavements to make them last longer, whether that's going into Skechers shoes, you know, they use soybean oil in that, tires, Goodyear tires, there's they put the soybean additive in there to make the tires last longer, that kind of stuff. We're always looking for new ways to incorporate. We've got a lot of animals that eat soybean meal. The other good one is now is biodiesel and renewable diesel with 45Z. Okay, as far as soybean oil going into the to biofuels, whether that's renewable diesel or biomass-based diesel. So that's a big one, too, now that the government's got that stuff figured out and a big demand for soybean oil.
0: On an interesting note, Schaefer says that soybean use demand has changed.
2: I used to raise a bean to feed pigs, chickens, and turkeys and dairy cows in the meal side and not the oil so much. And that's why the farmer started biodiesel back in 30-plus years ago, was to find a demand for that. The oil, because it was a drag on the soybean. Now the oil's taken precedent, and now we've got a meal. We got to figure out get a meal, you know, get meal moving.
0: Other USB work includes finalizing the budget this month, and he says they hope to announce their new executive director in the coming weeks. The USB is made up of 77 members.
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1: I'm Lauren Simonetti, and this is the Fox Business Report.
2: The major averages are losing steam in afternoon trading. AI jitters are slamming semiconductors and memory chip makers following a sell-off of Samsung Electronics stock. The South Korean memory chip maker forecast a huge surge in profit. However, concerns about its AI spending plans and future demand are spooking investors. And Amazon plans to sell at least $25 billion in U.S. dollar bonds just 4 months after it issued $37 billion in the U.S. market. Amazon is part of a cohort of tech giants that have been tapping the bond market for AI spending. And Walmart shares are up 1% after the country's biggest retailer, along with its Sam's Club, said it was lowering prices on thousands of items this summer. Walmart said it's slashing prices to help consumers. President Trump said it was in response to a request from the administration. That's your Fox Business Report. I'm Hillary Barsky, invested in you.
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5: 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Cognitive behavioral therapy, mindfulness practices, regular exercise, limiting caffeine, improving sleep, and in some cases, medication can significantly reduce symptoms. The takeaway? Occasional worry is human nature. Persistent, life-disrupting anxiety deserves attention and care. Support and effective treatments are available, and recovery is very possible. That's your health report from Lake Chelan Health on KOZI. 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
11: From the KOZI Sports Desk, I'm Ry Curley. Beginning with the World Cup, Seattle played host to the United States men's national team last night as they took on Belgium in a win-or-go-home round of 16 match. 70,000 soccer fans packed the seats of Lumen Field, but were quickly disappointed by a young Belgium striker. Charles de Cantelaere scored a goal in the ninth minute to put Belgium up 1-0. Roughly 20 minutes later, jubilation struck when Malik Tillman found the back of the net on a free kick to equalize the game at one apiece. That excitement, though, it only lasted about 61 seconds before, you guessed it, De Cancelaere headed in a beautiful centering pass to give Belgium a 2-1 lead, a lead they would never surrender. They added two more goals in the second half, and that heroic underdog story of the United States comes to an end, 4-1 the final. We'll see ya in 4 years. As for the Mariners, they got the day off after a successful weekend series against the Blue Jays. We're taking our talents to South Beach after a cross-country flight yesterday. The Mariners faced the Miami Marlins for a three-game midweek matchup. After years in the cellar, the Marlins have found their footing this season. They enter play with a 49-42 record that is third in a very competitive National League East Division. Note the time change, Mariners first pitch 3:40 this afternoon. 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Also, on a point of contention, despite Mariners pitchers leading the MLB in multiple statistical categories, not one of them found their way into the All-Star game. Understandable outrage from Mariner fans online. Randy Arozarena is the only Mariner to make the All-Star game this year. And lastly, in local baseball, the Wenatchee Apple Sox are back at it today. They're on the road in beautiful Port Angeles, Washington to take on the lefties for a three-game midweek matchup. First pitch tonight at 6:35. Results and the schedule can be found at westcoaststats.com. That's your Tuesday sports. I'm Ry the Sports Guy for KOZI. Here's our KOZI forecast for North Central Washington today. Clear and sunny, calm winds with temperatures in the lower 90s. Into our evening, partly cloudy skies, overnight lows comfortably in the 60s. Tomorrow, sunny, highs in the upper 80s to mid 90s, and a south wind gusting up to 30 miles an hour. That's a look at weather on your community information station, KOZI.
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Prince, When Doves Cry on Community Radio, KOZI. Rye Curley back with you, breaking into this Tuesday afternoon with your feel-good favorites. Here's Teddy Swim. Something's got a-

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Lauren Dangle. It's your Lake Chelan Community Radio Station. Also being heard, Chelan, Manson, Pateras, Brewster, the Matau Valley, and hello to our friends in Wenatchee 98.

One, the vast and ever-expanding K-O-Z-I. Hey, quick look at our community calendar on this Tuesday afternoon. Ooh, I get Rick Astley in the door. Coming up Thursday from 4 to 4:30, it's an ice cream social and a celebration of the new ADA accessible ramp with a ribbon cutting at the Manson Grange. Again, it's Thursday, that's the 9th, 4 to 4:30. Here's Rick.

0: This is KOZI FM Chelan, also heard on Translators K265 AX, serving Chelan at 100.9, K276 CY for Manson at 103.1, K276 BY serving Brewster, Pateras, and the lower Methow Valley at 103.1, and Translator K276 CT serves the upper Methow Valley at 103.1.
1: Consequences for Iran. Lisa Brady, Fox News. The U.S. Treasury revoking a license that had temporarily authorized the sale of Iranian oil. This after three more commercial ships were hit by projectiles in the Strait of Hormuz, including a Qatari tanker.
2: That tanker was defying the Iranian order to follow their route instead of traveling the Omani route backed by the United States. A warning went out over the radio. It was ignored, and the tanker was hit by an unidentified projectile.
1: Fox's Mike Tobin in Tel Aviv. Iran has not directly claimed responsibility. Previous attacks have led to U.S. strikes and Iran attacks on neighboring countries. Right now, talks between the U.S. and Iran are on hold during a funeral for the slain supreme leader. And President Trump is in Turkey for a NATO summit. A federal judge just blocking the Trump administration from getting contact information for 2020 election workers in Georgia. The judge ruling the Justice Department subpoena is unreasonable. Evacuations in New York City around a high-rise under renovation, where bricks are falling and support columns bending.
3: Investigators are now focused on one key question: what caused those support columns to start buckling? Until engineers can determine the building is structurally sound, this section of Midtown East is expected to remain partially closed.
1: Fox's CB Cotton. New Jersey Governor Mikey Sherrill visiting a BJ's wholesale club store where the roof collapsed during storms yesterday that also caused flooding, downed trees, and power outages around the region. Sherrill urging people to report damage to the state's Office of Emergency Management.
4: Some of the applications we'll have for federal assistance will be very technical, so we want everyone to report those damages so we can calculate them.
1: The storms followed a heat wave now blamed for deaths in multiple states, including more than 20 in New Jersey. A retreat on Wall Street, the Dow down 131 at the bell. 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
1: A Texas woman is sentenced for aiding an attack on an immigration detention facility.
8: A federal judge sentencing Susan Kent to 6 years in prison, followed by 2 years of supervised release for providing material support to terrorists. The charges are in connection to a protest and shooting outside of an ICE detention center near Dallas last July that included the attempted murder of two federal officers and a local police officer. Prosecutors allege the attack was carried out by members of the leftist militant group Antifa, accusing Kent of conspiring to harbor and transport a key co-conspirator who initially escaped arrest. The judge noting Kent's federal sentence will run concurrently with any potential future sentences imposed in a related state case.
1: Fox's Kristen Goodwin. Several other defendants have already been sentenced to decades behind bars, including a Marine veteran who was given a 100-year prison term. A reminder about recreational water safety after recent deaths and rescues in Vermont.
9: The rescue of two kayakers visiting Vermont has led to warnings about being on or in the water without keeping safety in mind. One state rescue team reports three deaths within the last several days in the Lamoille River in the northern part of the state. Colchester Technical Rescue Team member Michael Cannon says watersheds are still saturated following rainy weather, the state has seen. It's recommended that people spending the summer enjoying the water do so in pairs or groups, have the appropriate safety equipment, and perhaps most importantly, know how to swim. Gernal Scott, Fox News.
1: Recapping stocks, the Dow down 130 points, falling from a record high. It's now back under 53K. The S&P also in the red, finishing down about 33 points. The NASDAQ is the biggest loser, dropping 302. That's more than 1%, as oil prices surge back to $72 a barrel. I'm Lisa Brady, Fox News.
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10: In the KOZI Newsroom, I'm Nick Scott. A mass casualty water rescue drew a large emergency response in Moses Lake after what community members describe as a crash between a boat and a jet ski. Moses Lake firefighters didn't release the number of people injured or the exact circumstances of the incident. No fatalities were reported. A group of kayakers are safe today after being rescued from the Yakima River in Kittitas County. The Kittitas County Sheriff's Office says its Marine Unit deputies responded to an area of the river near Clay Ellum after receiving reports that a party of six kayakers were in distress. Deputies report that four of the six had overturned in heavy rapids and were thrown from their kayaks. Accounting errors in Washington's food stamp program prompting the state to face tens of millions of dollars in added costs if accuracy doesn't improve. Most mistakes coming from overpayments to recipients under the SNAP program. Across the country, erroneous payments amounted to over $10 billion under the federal nutrition program for low-income residents. Under the law, states will have to cover up to 15% of food stamp benefits, usually paid for by the feds, depending on how often they make mistakes doling out payments. Stay connected on air on Facebook and at KOZI.com. I'm Nick Scott, KOZI News.
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0: Matchbox 20 on Community Radio KOZI. Bummer for the U.S. last night, losing to Belgium 4-1. Full time in Seattle over there at Lumen Stadium, but it's not Lumen Stadium because they didn't want to pay, so it's Seattle Stadium for the next month or so. Anyway, I sat down on the couch yesterday. And I was like, okay, I'm just going to sit here and pretend like I care, and hopefully at some point it stops becoming pretend, and I can actually care. I can get behind this sport. I mean, everybody else in the world have. There's like 4 billion soccer fans. You know, why can't I be one of them? And it just doesn't move the needle for me. It's like, I don't know if you watched last night, but I'll make this quick. Christian Pulisic, apparently he's our best guy, Captain America, and this is the biggest soccer game of his life. You know, putting the nation on his back. He needs to show up tonight so we can upset the Belgians. Anyways, he gets in a bang bang play. Nothing major. All right. Maybe he got his shin kicked, or he kicked someone's shin. Really something he should have been able to walk off, rub some mud on it. No. He immediately starts gimping around, throwing this big fit, making sure everybody notices that he's hurt, and then he subs himself off. And that's it. That's his impression. And if that's something that soccer players are okay with, or that soccer culture is okay with, I can't get behind that. I mean, you watch football, these guys get in a car crash basically on every single play, but they would never sub themselves off. I thought that was weak and pathetic. Anyways, U.S. lose 4-1. Other games today, Argentina already took care of Egypt 3-2 in full time. Switzerland plays Colombia. That starts just about 5 minutes from now. More feel good favorites as I get off my soapbox. The Fugees after this.
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Fugees on Community Radio, KOZI. These summer months can be so hectic and chaotic. So many things happening so quickly, it's hard to keep track. Well, good thing Nick Scott, the hardest working newsman in North Central Washington, is keeping you up to date at KOZI.com. 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We're falling into the flowers with Miley Cyrus on Cozy.

0: you.
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2: In the KOZI Newsroom, I'm Nick Scott. Accounting errors in Washington's food stamp program prompting the state to face tens of millions of dollars in added costs if accuracy doesn't improve. Most mistakes coming from overpayments to recipients under the SNAP program. Across the country, erroneous payments amounted to over $10 billion under the federal nutrition program for low-income residents. Under the law, states will have to cover up to 15% of food stamp benefits, usually paid for by the feds, depending on how often they make mistakes doling out payments. A new 135-home development has received approval from the Twiss Planning Commission. The Metal Valley News reports that Milltown is located north of Highway 20 and across from Twisp Airport Road. The Twisp Town Council will now decide if the project moves forward. Developers don't anticipate starting the work until next spring. And subscriptions, memberships, and free trials have become a routine part of shopping, but the Better Business Bureau says that many consumers run into trouble when they try to cancel. Nearly 40,000 complaints and 9,000 negative reviews tied to subscriptions, memberships, free trials, and related reoccurring

I got a sweet message here. Good opportunity for us to do one nice thing for one other person. The day is never wasted. Our friends at the Wenatchee Blue family are stepping up to the plate in the wake of recent wildfires that have raged through north central Washington. They're helping out our responders on the front lines of the Chelan Hills fire, providing sunscreen, bug spray, food, water, and overall boosting morale. If you want to donate to this mission, you can head over to WenatcheeBlueFamily.com. 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

0: I want you, I need you, oh God. I need these beautiful things that I've got.
1: Benson Boone on Community Radio KOZI, and an update on the Chelan Hills fire as we sit here on this Tuesday afternoon. Of course, it first was discovered Saturday just after midnight on July 4th. Right now, we're looking at about 9,800 acres. Now, speculation and really widespread belief is that it is actually much bigger than 9,800 acres. They're not too concerned with getting an exact measurement. Right now, they're just trying to get some containment, and they have overnight able to secure 20% containment, so that's up from 0%. Latest updates, suppression resources are actively engaged in a direct attack on the Chelan Hills fire. Shift objectives are to abate the forward progress of the fire growth. Resources are also engaged in mitigation addition impacts to prevent private property structures from being lost in McNeil Canyon. Thoughts and prayers are with those that have lost loved ones, as well as with our firefighters on the line right now, continuing to work throughout the week. That's a look at our update. More feel-good favorites and a look at our forecast. It's going to be dry, windy, and sunny throughout the week. Cindy Lauper, Carrie Underwood, and the Lumineers straight ahead after this.
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1: Here's our KOZI forecast for North Central Washington. Today, clear and sunny, calm winds with temperatures in the lower 90s. Into our evening, partly cloudy skies, overnight lows comfortably in the 60s. Tomorrow, sunny, highs in the upper 80s to mid 90s, and a south wind gusting up to 30 miles an hour. That's a look at weather on your community information station, KOZI.
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1: A cascade of defections. I'm Lisa Brady, Fox News. A growing number of fellow Democrats are calling on Graham Platner to drop out of the Senate race in Maine as an ex-girlfriend publicly accuses him of rape. One of his biggest supporters and fundraisers, Vermont Independent Senator Bernie Sanders, says he spoke with Platner and recommended that he step aside.
2: Platner denies the rape allegation and he has not dropped out of the race, but says he's weighing his options. This is just the latest scandal for Graham Platner following backlash over the chest tattoo as a Nazi symbol, also physical abuse allegations from other ex-girlfriends.
1: Fox's Alexis McAdams. If he drops out, party officials in Maine have until next Monday to choose a new candidate to face Republican Senator Susan Collins in November. At least two other Democrats now filing paperwork that opens the door to running. A setback in court for the Trump administration's effort to get detailed information about election workers in Georgia.
3: The Justice Department is seeking to obtain the names and personal contact information of every individual who worked or volunteered for Fulton County, Georgia's election operations in 2020 and obtained a grand jury subpoena to do that in April. But a federal judge has quashed that subpoena, ruling the subpoena is unreasonable and highly burdensome. The grand jury subpoena followed a January search of Fulton County's election hub by the FBI. President Trump has long claimed widespread voter fraud in the county cost him Georgia in the 2020 election. No recounts or investigations have uncovered fraud.
1: Fox's Jared Halpern in Washington. A deadly confrontation between federal immigration agents and a man they were trying to arrest in Houston. ICE says he was an illegal migrant from Mexico who attacked an officer with his vehicle early today during an attempted traffic stop and was shot when the officer fired in self-defense. The driver later died at a hospital. The FBI investigating. 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
1: President Trump is in Turkey for a NATO summit that may get tense at times.
7: He was remaining openly critical of NATO, claiming there's been little to no support for U.S. operations against Iran. And the president says he even would have skipped the summit altogether had it not been for where it's being held, as well as the invitation from Turkey's president, who Trump is clearly seeing as a close ally.
8: We have a better relationship with Turkey, and Turkey's been in many ways much more loyal than other countries that we think would be loyal.
7: Now, the president also is suggesting that sanctions against Turkey will be lifted fairly soon, and that he believes it's certainly possible that Turkey will be allowed to buy the F-35.
1: Fox's Mark Meredith in Ankara. Sales of those fighter jets were barred during the first Trump term after Turkey acquired a Russian air defense system. Meantime, the U.S. Treasury revoking a license for the temporary sale of Iranian oil after three commercial ships were attacked in the Strait of Hormuz today. The FIFA World Cup sets another record.
9: The United States round of 16 matchup against Belgium Monday saw 30 million viewers tune in to Fox. That's according to preliminary data from Nielsen, which would make it the most watched soccer telecast in U.S. history. It breaks the previous record set by the U.S. game against Bosnia and Herzegovina last Wednesday.
1: Fox's Tony Genualdo. Yesterday's audience peaking at more than 36 million viewers in the middle of the second half before the U.S. fell to Belgium 4-1. Meantime, the defending champions Argentina advancing to the quarterfinals today after three late goals and a come-from-behind win over Egypt, including the game winner in stoppage time. Actress Louise Lasser has died, best known in part as the star of the quirky TV satire Mary Hartman in the 1970s. She also starred in several Woody Allen movies and was his second wife. Her best friend tells The Hollywood Reporter she died of natural causes at home in Manhattan. Louise Lasser was 87. I'm Lisa Brady, Fox News.
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10: In the KOZI Newsroom, I'm Nick Scott. A change in Chelan County laws that have permitted property tax reductions through what's referred to as a public benefit system. Up until now, the county was offering an up to 100% reduction in tax for open space and public access properties in private ownership.
11: We currently have 192 properties that were enrolled in the program, receiving the property tax reduction, which covers about 90 landowners with those 192 parcels. It was actually shifting a little over $250,000 a year in taxes.
10: Chelan County Commissioner Kevin Overbay says the property tax exemptions have been in place since 2014. The city of Chelan took to social media to recognize Lake Chelan Rotary Club and the Lake Chelan Sailing Association volunteers who spent a couple hours on the lake shoreline last week removing driftwood and fire-related debris from the lake. Together, the city says, they filled 6 dump trailer loads and made a tremendous difference in the community. Volunteers joined City of Chelan Park staff that have been clearing debris from park shorelines. And aiding the need for more affordable housing for residents is the Chelan Valley Housing Trust. The Housing Trust offers a 3% interest loan. Trust's mission is to develop stable and secure housing that is attainable to Manson and Chelan. Stay connected on air on Facebook and at KOZI.com. I'm Nick Scott, KOZI News.
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0: 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Just about an hour away from first pitch, we find ourselves the opposite corner of the country, taking on the Miami Marlins for a three-game set, then to Tampa for three, so it's a little Florida vacation. Nice time of year to do so. And then we got the All-Star break. So tonight, 3:40, or really this afternoon, notice the time change, this afternoon, it's the Mariners and the Marlins. 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

Berlin on Community Radio. KOZI, how about a feel-good story today? Saw this over the weekend. It's fascinating. A professional river guide has made history after becoming the first American woman to row solo from California to Hawaii. Kelsey Findler is her name. Kelsey Findler. She completed the more than 2,400-mile journey from Monterey to Honolulu in just 44 days, shattering both the previous women's and men's speed record for the route. And I saw the photo of the boat. She documented the whole thing on social media, by the way. You can find her at Kelsey Findler on Instagram. It's literally, there's no sail and there's no motor. You have to row all the way, battling the winds and all the terrain. Findler documented the voyage on social media, sharing the physical and mental challenges of life alone at sea, including blistered hands, sleepless nights, harsh winds, and navigating ocean currents. She also gave followers a glimpse of everyday life aboard her 21-foot rowboat, Lily, from making fresh water to cooking meals. The longtime Grand Canyon River guide says she hopes her accomplishment encourages others to take on their own big, hard, scary thing, reminding people that while they might not feel ready to finish a challenge, they're strong enough to start. There you go. That's a feel-good story of the day. Congrats to her, Kelsey, shattering both the men and women's records. So cool. Here's Sia on KOZI.

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1: In the KOZI Newsroom, I'm Nick Scott. The Chelan Hills fire has claimed a life. Douglas County Sheriff's deputies looking into a report of a missing person during the evacuations of the Chelan Hills fire located a vehicle that had slid off a road. Sheriff Tyler Cale said yesterday the vehicle was consumed by fire and human remains were found inside. The county coroner is working on IDing the remains. The sheriff says deputies will continue to work with firefighters to check for any additional residents who were unable to safely evacuate the fire. Numerous hot spots on the Chelan Hills fire are under the watchful eye of firefighters.
2: It's going to take a couple days and damage assessment teams to put a hard number to that, but it's definitely a very significant number that we're looking at.
1: Douglas County Sheriff's detectives and the State Department of Natural Resources fire investigators are working to pinpoint where the fire started and who is to blame. A change in Chelan County laws that have permitted property tax reductions through what's referred to as a public benefit system. Up until now, the county was offering an up to 100% reduction in tax for open space and public access properties in private ownership. Chelan County Commissioner Kevin Overbay says the property tax exemptions have been in place since 2014. 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I'm Nick Scott, KOZI News.
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Ellie Goulding, KOZI, or Lake Chelan Community Radio Station. Tomorrow, another edition of Walk-In Wednesday. 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It's a Walk-In Wednesday, only on KOZI. Here's Green Day.

0: Yeah. You take these broken wings. Mr. Community Radio KOZI. Well, it's time for our farewell goodbye. I let you go out. You're free into the world. Well, for a little bit, and then Layla's going to grab your hand. She's got the feel-good favorites all throughout your Tuesday afternoon, plus anything going on in the Lakeland Valley. 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KOZI, I'll talk to you tomorrow right around 11 o'clock. I'll see you then. 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
0: Here's our KOZI forecast for North Central Washington. Today, clear and sunny, calm winds with temperatures in the lower 90s. Into our evening, partly cloudy skies, overnight lows comfortably in the 60s. Tomorrow, sunny, highs in the upper 80s to mid 90s, and a south wind gusting up to 30 miles an hour. That's a look at weather on your community information station, KOZI.
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1: This is a Fox News alert. A new round of strikes against Iran. I'm Lee Silasera. Central Command forces have begun launching a series of powerful strikes against Iran after it targeted and attacked commercial ships manned by civilians in international waters. CENTCOM calling the strikes unwarranted, dangerous, and a clear violation of the ceasefire. Earlier, the Trump administration revoked a license that allowed Tehran to sell its oil in the open market.
2: The Treasury Department waived some sanctions on Iranian oil sales as part of the 60-day ceasefire agreement reached between the U.S. and Iran, but that license allowing oil sales is now revoked. It comes hours after three commercial ships were fired at by Iran as they transited the Strait of Hormuz. A memorandum of understanding between the U.S. and Iran requires the free and safe passage of vessels through the narrow waterway.
1: Fox's Jared Halpern in Washington, in a statement, Iran's foreign ministry condemned the suspension of sales. President Trump now in Turkey for a NATO summit.
3: The president says he even would have skipped the summit altogether had it not been for where it's being held, as well as the invitation from Turkey's president, who Trump is clearly seeing as a close ally.
1: Fox's Mark Meredith in Ankara, Turkey. Vermont Senator Bernie Sanders has joined the list of people calling for Maine Democratic Senate candidate Graham Platner to drop out after an ex-girlfriend accused him of sexual assault.
4: She's accusing him of raping her back in 2021. She tells CNN he forced himself on her inside of her home in Maine despite telling him to stop.
1: Fox's Alexis McAdams. Platner denies the allegations and has said that he will step back from campaigning this week, canceling a series of town hall events. If Platner drops out by next Monday, Democrats have until July 27th to choose a new candidate to face Republican Senator Susan Collins in November. Wall Street AI stocks sent the markets lower again. The Dow lost 130. 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
1: Extreme heat's being blamed for more deaths in the Northeast.
9: The record-setting heat wave that brought triple-digit temperatures to the Northeast and Mid-Atlantic resulted in the deaths of dozens of people. New Jersey health officials say at least 29 heat-related deaths were recorded across 10 different counties in the past week. In New York City, a spokesperson for Mayor Zohran Mamdani confirmed that three people died inside their homes over the weekend. Philadelphia recorded four heat-related deaths with three consecutive days above 101 degrees for the first time in its history. According to Fox Weather, the historic heat dome that hit the eastern U.S. set at least 148 daily high temperature records between June 30th and July 5th. In New York City, Tanya J. Powers, Fox News.
1: A federal official predicting prices and inflation will be cooling in coming months, but he's not suggesting any changes in interest rates.
10: Right now, my view is the monetary policy is well positioned.
11: New York Federal Reserve President John Williams tells Edward Lawrence of Fox Business he sees the economy holding up.
10: We're seeing steady growth with GDP growth around 2%. I feel that's around the trend growth rate. We saw that last year. We're seeing that in the first half of this year.
11: He sees inflation improving.
10: So today, headline inflation on the PCE index is around 4%. I expect that to come down, you know, each of the next several months as energy prices come down. And also, as those energy prices come down, we'll see that show up also in core inflation.
11: Williams says he plans to continue giving his views on the economy, which is separate from explicit guidance. Janine Coselda, Fox News.
1: Mariska Hargitay is set to host the 78th annual Emmy Awards. NBC Universal made the announcement today, the day before nominations are announced. Hargitay has been a mainstay on NBC as a longtime star of Law & Order Special Victims Unit, one of the longest running dramas in TV history. I'm Lee Silasera. This is Fox News.
0: 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Everything's gonna be okay.
5: In the KOZI Newsroom, I'm Nick Scott. When flames were put to rest and the smoke drifted away, Douglas County Sheriff's deputies located a burned-out vehicle in the path of the Chelan Hills fire that appeared to have slid off a road. Yesterday, Sheriff Tyler Cale confirmed that human remains were found inside. The county coroner is working on IDing the remains. The sheriff says deputies will continue to work with firefighters to check for any additional residents who were unable to safely evacuate the fire. Numerous hotspots on the Chelan Hills fire are under the watchful eye of firefighters.
12: You get the fight or flight syndrome, and, you know, and firefighters, they want to stay there and fight, and they want to do what's right. But, you know, and like in our case, I was worried about, and our sergeants were worried about our deputies. We have, we had some younger deputies given evacuation notices, which have not been exposed to these types of incidents before. Unfortunately, there's a lot of roads in that area that are one way in, one way out. And the last thing you want to do is have somebody get trapped in those situations.
5: Sheriff Cale says the belief is that over 100 homes and other structures, millions of dollars, has been lost to the fire. Douglas County Sheriff's detectives and the State Department of Natural Resources fire investigators are working to pinpoint where the fire started and who is to blame. Stay connected on air on Facebook and at KOZI.com. I'm Nick Scott, KOZI News.
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0: Community Radio for Lake Chelan. It's KOZI. It's Layla. All right, good afternoon. Hope you're hanging in there today. One thing I do know is that it is hot today. Yeah, it is mid to upper 90s right now across the region this afternoon. And we may or may not be under a red flag warning right now. As of yesterday, the National Weather Service said we'd have a red flag warning today and tomorrow. As of right now, though, their website does not have us under one, but the Weather Channel does. So who knows? You know what? You know, we're the ones who are here. We don't need anyone to tell us it's dry and that our fire risk is high right now. We kind of already know that. Yeah. So just continue to play it as safely as possible today. One thing I would like to say quickly to our visitors here in the Lake Chelan Valley is this. We say this every summer to folks. If you are driving and you need to pull off the road for any reason, please do not pull off onto the grass. Just the heat from your engine can be enough to ignite dry grass. People do that. They pull over to check their GPS or something, and then they continue on driving without ever realizing the grass is on fire in their rearview mirror. So, yeah, if you need to pull over, just keep driving until you can find a gravel spot, okay? And everybody, let's do what we can to stay cool this afternoon because it is hot. Let's think cool thoughts with some cool feel-good favorites, okay? Coming up here on Cozy, we'll hear from Harry Styles, Belinda Carlisle, Spin Doctors, Bruno Mars, and more next on Cozy.
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1: In the KOZI Newsroom, I'm Nick Scott. A Mass Casualty water rescue drew a large emergency response in Moses Lake after what community members describe as a crash between a boat and a jet ski. Moses Lake firefighters didn't release the number of people injured or the exact circumstances of the incident. No fatalities were reported. A group of kayakers are safe today after being rescued from the Yakima River in Kittitas County. The Kittitas County Sheriff's Office says its Marine Unit deputies responded to an area of the river near Clay Ellum after receiving reports that a party of six kayakers were in distress. Deputies report that four of the six had overturned in heavy rapids and were thrown from their kayaks. Accounting errors in Washington's food stamp program prompting the state to face tens of millions of dollars in added costs if accuracy doesn't improve. Most mistakes coming from overpayments to recipients under the SNAP program. Across the country, erroneous payments amounted to over $10 billion under the Federal Nutrition Program for low-income residents. Under the law, states will have to cover up to 15% of food stamp benefits, usually paid for by the feds, depending on how often they make mistakes doling out payments. Stay connected on air on Facebook and at KOZI.com. I'm Nick Scott, KOZI News.
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Mariners are a game and a half ahead of the Texas Rangers right now for control of the AL West. We could definitely use some more wins, for sure. M's start a three-game series today in Miami. 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

0: Bruno Mars on Community Radio KOZI. It's Layla. Glad you're with me. Head to Facebook for our Vibe Sellers question of the day. Today, Cozy wants to know, what's something you were really into as a kid? Oh, baseball. I mean, that tracks, right? Yeah, I grew up watching the Atlanta Braves every single night for years. I would just sit there on the floor breaking in my own glove, you know, throwing that ball in there over and over again, trying to get that pocket just right. Because, yeah, I played too. My mom would not sign the permission slip to let me play baseball with the boys, though. She would only let me play girls softball. And, well, we learned the hard way. Softballs aren't necessarily softer. They just leave larger bruises. All's well that ends well, though. And I get to talk to you about the Mariners every day here on Cozy and actually sound like I know what I'm talking about. Because I do. What about you? What's something that you were really into as a kid? We all had that one thing. What was yours? Tell us all about it on Facebook at Cozy Community Radio.
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0: Here's our KOZI forecast for all of North Central Washington. After a very hot day, we'll cool off in the mid-60s overnight. West winds tonight at 10 to 15 miles per hour. Sunny again tomorrow, but not quite as hot, with a high of 91. We'll be under a red flag warning tomorrow. Hot, dry, and windy means increased fire risks. We'll see gusts tomorrow between 20 to 25. Then still windy overnight tomorrow, with lows in the upper 50s. And that's a look at weather on your community information station. KOZI.
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1: Response to an attack on civilian ships. I'm Lee Silicera, Fox News. U.S. Central Command says it's launched a new round of strikes after Iran targeted three vessels in the Strait of Hormuz.
2: These were commercial ships as they are trying to get oil, natural gas out of that water from the Persian Gulf into the Gulf of Oman. But the Strait, of course, has been the center point for so much of what's happened since early February, where President Trump said it was imperative that ships would be allowed to move in and out of that area freely. Iran, of course, had contested that, saying that they were going to be the ones deciding who was going to be able to move through that waterway.
1: Fox's Mark Meredith in Ankara, Turkey. One of the tankers hit was from Qatar, which called Iran's attack in the strait a violation of international law. President Trump now in Turkey for a NATO summit as he continues to push the alliance to pay more for security.
3: President Trump's been clear for many, many years that we need to see Europe step up when it comes to burden sharing, our NATO allies increasing their defense spending. Thinking back to the last NATO summit with President Trump, you had that historic commitment to 5% of GDP on defense spending. Now right. It's about living through on those commitments.
1: State Department spokesman Tommy Pigott, the president has long criticized some NATO countries for not paying what he says is their fair share, and in the past has threatened to leave the alliance. A preliminary hearing continued today for Tyler Robinson, the man accused of killing Charlie Kirk last September, as the judge rules on whether a letter written by Kirk is admissible as evidence.
4: The judge ruled that this letter is admissible. It's not being published right now, and the statement is coming from David Engelhardt from TPUSA. It addresses how Charlie Kirk was very open about his faith and his political beliefs, and the prosecution argues it touches on why Tyler Robinson targeted Charlie Kirk.
1: Fox's Matt Finn in Provo. Robinson has not yet entered a plea. 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
1: A hearing in Chicago for a Venezuelan national accused of shooting Loyola University freshman Sheridan Gorman to death earlier this year.
10: 26-year-old Jose Medina in Cook County Court here in Chicago wearing a beige prison jumpsuit and using a cane as prosecutors and his defense attorney took up outstanding issues for discovery, including DNA testing and firearm examination in the case in which the illegal immigrant who entered the country in 2023 is accused of shooting and killing 18-year-old Sheridan Gorman along Chicago's lakefront in March, reigniting debate over immigration enforcement and sanctuary city policies. For now, Medina remains jailed. He's pled not guilty and due back in court here July 27th. In Chicago, Jeff Manasso, Fox News.
1: One-time Florida gubernatorial candidate Andrew Gillum has been released after being arrested on drug possession charges in Alabama after police say they pulled him over for erratic driving and found marijuana and meth in his vehicle. MetaPlatform says California, Colorado, Kentucky, and New Jersey are seeking more than $1 trillion over claims the company designed Facebook and Instagram to be addictive to children.
11: The social media giant also says the states accuse Meta of withholding information from the public about the harms the apps pose to young users. An August trial is set in California over claims brought by the four states. Meta says the penalty the states are seeking is close to the company's market capitalization of around $1.5 trillion and that the amount is unsupported by the evidence. 29 states have sued Meta in federal court, most alleging violations of the Children's Online Privacy Protection Act.
1: Fox's Tanya J. Powers, UK reform leader Nigel Farage says he'll quit his parliament seat and seek re-election in an attempt to clear his name over allegations he accepted a nearly $7 million gift from a Thailand-based crypto billionaire. I'm Lee Silasera. This is Fox News.
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5: In the KOZI Newsroom, I'm Nick Scott. Accounting errors in Washington's food stamp program prompting the state to face tens of millions of dollars in added costs if accuracy doesn't improve. Most mistakes coming from overpayments to recipients under the SNAP program. Across the country, erroneous payments amounted over $10 billion under the federal nutrition program for low-income residents. Under the law, states will have to cover up to 15% of food stamp benefits, usually paid for by the feds, depending on how often they make mistakes doling out payments. A new 135-home development has received approval from the Twiss Planning Commission. The Metow Valley News reports that Milltown is located north of Highway 20 and across from Twiss Airport Road. The Twiss Town Council will now decide if the project moves forward. Developers don't anticipate starting the work until next spring. And subscriptions, memberships, and free trials have become a routine part of shopping. But the Better Business Bureau says that many consumers run into trouble when they try to cancel. Nearly 40,000 complaints and 9,000 negative reviews tied to subscriptions, memberships, free trials, and related reoccurring charges. More than 7,000 of those complaints and reviews came from people in Washington. Stay connected on air on Facebook and at KOZI.com. I'm Nick Scott, KOZI News.
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1: In the KOZI Newsroom, I'm Nick Scott. A change in Chelan County laws that have permitted property tax reductions through what's referred to as a public benefit system. Up until now, the county was offering an up to 100% reduction in tax for open space and public access properties in private ownership.
2: We currently have 192 properties that were enrolled in the program receiving the property tax reduction, which covers about 90 landowners for those 192 parcels. It was actually shifting a little over $250,000 a year in taxes.
1: Chelan County Commissioner Kevin Overbay says the property tax exemptions have been in place since 2014. The city of Chelan took to social media to recognize Lake Chelan Rotary Club and the Lake Chelan Sailing Association volunteers who spent a couple hours on the lake shoreline last week removing driftwood and fire-related debris from the lake. Together, the city says, they filled 6 dump trailer loads and made a tremendous difference in the community. Volunteers joined City of Chelan Park staff that have been clearing debris from park shorelines. And aiding the need for more affordable housing for residents is the Chelan Valley Housing Trust. The Housing Trust offers a 3% interest loan. Trust mission is to develop stable and secure housing that is attainable to Manson and Chelan. Stay connected on air on Facebook and at KOZI.com. I'm Nick Scott, KOZI News.
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0: A feel-good favorite from Cher on Community Radio KOZI. It's Layla keeping you company this afternoon. All right, so it's still very hot, dry, and windy this week. Our fire risk is pretty high. In fact, we have another red flag warning taking effect again tomorrow. More details on the way in our KOZI forecast. Also coming up, no doubt, Imagine Dragons and a big 5 o'clock news block. It's everything you need to know before you head into this evening. 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
3: 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It's free, so join today and get ready to win from Community Radio, KOZI. Here's our KOZI forecast for all of North Central Washington. After a very hot day, we'll cool off in the mid-60s overnight. West winds tonight at 10 to 15 miles per hour. Sunny again tomorrow, but not quite as hot, with a high of 91. We'll be under a red flag warning tomorrow. Hot, dry, and windy means increased fire risks. We'll see gusts tomorrow between 20 to 25. Then still windy overnight tomorrow, with lows in the upper 50s. And that's a look at weather on your Community Information Station. KOZI.
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